0: is deceived. Here's a person he's supposed to be the leader of this part of the world. Now, I'm telling you something. And he's not the one to depend on. He's not the one to look to. He ain't the one. He ain't the solution to the problem. If he was, he'd been, wouldn't be no problem if he's the solution to the problem. Right? Proof is in the pudding. A lot of folks saying I'm decent, I'm elder and bishop and all this. I said, you ain't no solution to the problem. I don't care what kind of title you got.
1: Right.
0: Bill, I'm bishop. I'm elder. I'm superintendent. I'm pope. I'm all of that. I said, but you ain't Jesus Christ, right? Mm. You ain't the solution. I said, you're a man like everybody here. Anybody that's walking around telling my daddy, Messiah. I said, why is he so much a Messiah? Why, we ain't got no more power than I got. I ain't no Messiah. Mm-hmm. I said, Messiah, the true Messiah got all the power.
1: Oh, yeah.
0: God.
1: Amen.
0: If you got so much power, then why you got to eat and sleep and die like everybody? What's your problem? Because you ain't the Messiah, bro. You ain't the Messiah. You're confused. Because the proof is in the pudding. You don't have a Lord. Mm. If you had a Lord, you have Esther.
1: Amen.
0: See? So I'm telling anybody, I don't care who, what color your skin is, we all equal. White, black, green, purple, I don't care what color your skin is. We all equal. You got good black folk. You got good white folk. You got good brown people. I ain't saying because you black, you good. I ain't saying you white because you good. I'm not saying because you white, you good. I'm not saying because you black, you good. I'm not saying whatever brown color you is. I'm not saying you're good, but you got good folks with them different colors.
1: Amen.
2: Yeah.
0: Can't pray everybody understand the
1: category. You're right.
0: You walk around folks shooting people. All the police officers ain't bad.
1: Right.
0: But you got some is bad. But when they want it back, they're going to get that, going to get it just due.
1: Right.
0: And the good one's going to get it just due, too. The good one's going to get people get reward, but the bad one's going to be a bad reward. That's why a lot of them getting punished now.
1: Amen.
0: Around shooting people in the back, shooting people. You ain't getting ready for nothing.
1: No.
0: Because the boss is watching, the judge, the real judge.
2: Right.
0: The creator, he says, I see you. He says, if you do good, I'm going to reward you good.
1: Amen.
0: You mess up, I'm going to reward you according to what you do. You mess up, it's only just, he's a just judge.
1: Amen.
0: Somebody mess up, what do they deserve?
1: Bad reward.
0: But if you do good reward, what do you deserve?
1: Good reward.
0: Good reward, right?
1: Yeah.
0: He's a just, he's a true judge. See? He knew what's happening.
1: Amen.
0: He sees what's happening.
1: Amen.
0: But now the other judge just said he's a judge. Now somebody come up to him, hey, judge, sir, I was there, but I was sleeping when it happened. And you know, sir, let me tell you. He said, what? Better sit down before I call you, keep him by the court, and kick you out of here. Yeah, you ain't no witness. But don't try to see the truth. The father, the judge, wants you somebody tell him the truth so he can judge. Right? But he going with somebody tell him.
2: You're right.
0: But that's what I'm getting these folks to tell my people. And some of them getting sent up because somebody told this person, well, judge, that this is what happened. They say, well, this is happening. And some of them haven't seen nothing.
2: Yeah.
0: But he going with what they say. That's not just judge. Mm-hmm. Ain't no hit God, no hearsay judge.
1: No, he knows.
0: He knows what's happening.
1: Man.
0: See, but I'm telling you, a true witness, I'm talking about a Christian that of God. Everybody say they're a Christian, not a Christian. But
1: right.
0: If you want to thank God for you,
1: amen.
0: Thank God for whoever, right? But I'm talking about a true Christian is not, but here's what on hearsay. They go on reality.
1: Amen.
0: What it true is. Christian, Christ-like individual.
1: Yep.
0: God not a hearsay God.
1: Mm-hmm.
0: How you going to be a hearsay God when you create everything? He knew what's happening. But one thing about, what can I give God? What can I give him? When you own me and everything else. You own what I can say I got and whatever. You own
2: it.
0: That's right. Would you rob? How can you rob somebody? It's what they got. I mean, what I'm saying, how you going to take from somebody?
1: They already got the answer.
0: Yeah, they got the answer. But how you going to rob somebody when you in their hands?
1: Right. Mm-hmm.
0: They got you too. What you going to rob? You think you rob? Can't rob him?
1: No.
0: He
1: no.
0: Own everything.
1: Own everything.
0: Why would you rob God with your tithe? No. Tell them folks that because they want your money.
2: Right.
0: But look, if you give it to him, that's on you. Because you should have understanding about what you're doing. So how do you, all you get understanding about whatever it is.
1: Amen.
0: But you make a move, right?
1: Amen.
0: You don't grab something, you don't know what you grab.
1: Right.
0: Lots of grab, got in the rain, and say, I'm going to beat this person up. Oh, they're talking. Somebody said, oh, get the tail tore up. Help me, somebody, help me. Somebody said, shouldn't been in the rain. help me. Shouldn't been in the rain.
1: Right.
0: Okay, we got a red cloud witness tonight. Got Brother Simon.
2: Man.
0: Got Brother Glenn. Brother Glenn. Clark. You know, got Brother Joel Reeves up in here tonight. Got Sister Vivian Washington up here tonight. Sister Satish Washington up here tonight. Sister Satoria Washington.
2: Yeah.
0: I'm getting Luke Rudolph out to him. Luke, whoever listen, let's get Rudolph to whoever listen. Give a shout out to him. Give a shout out to an engineer too. Hey!
2: Alright.
0: You're doing a great job, I tell you right now. Tell your boss that everybody say you're doing a great job. Tell him. Mm-hmm. Anyway, so I'm gonna tell you something, y'all. I'm gonna have a number from the Washington Sisters.
2: Yeah.
0: Okay. Here was number from the Washington Sisters. And my other sister here tonight, Billy.
2: All right.
0: Anyway, you know, they're gonna sing something. They know what you're saying.
3: I don't like singing
0: today. Yeah, okay, it's good. Good. The Washington Sisters.
2: All right.
0: Let's give them a hand.
2: Let's go.
4: Thank God for being here.
0: All right.
4: I want to say the key to success is Jesus.
2: Amen. Yeah.

0: Oh yeah.
1: Okay, we're gonna have a trust me, by brother, I'm gonna call him Minister. He's preaching. He's preaching now.
2: Amen.
1: Minister, challenge Washington.
2: Yeah.
3: I give honor to God, which is the hell of my life.
1: All right. You know,
3: yes. Jesus Christ, we all need him.
1: Man.
3: Thank God for the Holy Ghost.
1: All right.
3: You know, and thank God I'm saved, set free by delivered by the Holy Ghost.
1: Oh,
3: man. And I just thank God for another day, another second.
1: Right.
3: Every moment that God made is a blessing.
1: Amen.
3: You know, and we all just blessed through this pandemic.
1: Man.

0: y'all need him once again, and continue to pray, you know, for family and friends to do right, continue to be right. You know, keep your head up, but put God first no matter what. You can't lose.
1: Man.
2: That's right.
0: You know, God is number one. He's the source.
1: Man.
0: He the keeper.
1: Man.
0: You know, he the strong tower.
1: Man.
0: You know, and I thank God for that, and just, you know, stay, keep, continue to pray. You know, keep the faith that God's going to change the whole world for the better.
1: Oh, yeah.
3: Yeah.
0: You know, and it's all, everything is in God's hands.
1: Man.
0: Amen.
4: Amen.
1: Amen. Thank you, Lord, for that beautiful message.
3: Yeah.
1: Great message. Man. Okay, we're going to have a, I want to have a testimony from Sister Tish, Sister Tish Washington, and then Sister Cornelia, Tish, and yeah. Singers,
2: yeah.
1: There's some pretty girls too. Beautiful women. Yes. So anyway, we have a testimony from her.
4: I'm glad to be here.
1: Man.
4: How y'all doing out there? Yes. I want to say I'm very thankful to be able to make it another year.
1: Man, all right.
4: I just had a belated birthday, and I'm blessed to make it another year.
1: All right.
5: Amen.
1: Man.
4: I'm blessed to be healthy.
1: Oh, wow. You all right.
4: I'm happy to be around loved ones.
1: Thank God.
4: My family.
1: Right.
4: And like I said, the message is the key to success is God.
1: Oh, right.
4: Jesus.
1: Yeah.
4: Don't never take your mind off him. Stay focused with him,
1: man.
4: And he gonna lead you the right way.
1: Man.
4: He gonna bring you out of no way.
1: Man.
4: That a way that you never would think you would get out of. So I am thankful for him, and I am blessed to be here. And I'm thankful for my son as well.
2: Oh, yeah, Josh.
4: Yes.
1: Oh, yeah.
4: Joshua Washington.
1: Oh, right.
4: And thankful for you all that's listening. So, God bless you all, and make sure you have a good night.
1: Amen.
5: Amen.
1: We're going to have a number from our CD, and this is Washington's CD. Washington's Satish, Zirconia, Vivi, Pernille, and Simon on the CD. Thank God for the CD.

0: 가수를 됐습니다. 땡 o 로 Can't thank the Lord enough. Amen. It ain't about how many words you say. It's about if you say what you mean, what you say. Yeah. So I folks say other things they mean, but if you thank the Lord, she's saying, thank the Lord. Thank the Lord for everything. You know, the Lord is looking for us to say a lot of words. Mm-hmm. He's looking for us to be worshiping with your, for real, be for real with your heart, right?
1: Amen.
0: But thank the Lord for one more day, one more hour, one more moment, one more minute, one more second. Thank the Lord for food on your table. Shelter, your family. Thank you, Lord. Just think, I say, now, whoever's listening, you got to say a lot of words. Just say, thank you, Lord, for everything.
1: Yeah.
0: You'll be all right.
1: Amen.
0: Yeah, ain't about, he's looking for you to be saying a whole lot of words. He's looking for you to really thank him.
1: Thank you,
0: God. For real, be for real, right? Thank him by doing what he wants you to do. But anyway, so we have a reading from Sister Sequoia Washington.
2: Okay. Yes.
0: Dorothy, where's the wisdom?
3: Thank God for being here. Thank God for my family. Thank God for my husband. Thank God for everyone.
0: All right.
3: Amen.
0: Amen.
3: Thursday, trusting whenever you don't understand what's happening in your life. Take a moment today. Just close your eyes, take a deep breath, and say, God, I know it is your plan, and I trust you will help me through it. Amen.
0: Amen. Let's just shout out. Is this a Dorothy? Clean.
4: Woo!
0: Woo! Give us a shout. God bless you. Can't see it, but I can imagine. Okay, so I want to have some words from Brother Jerome Jackson.
2: Let's go.
4: Yes.
2: Let's go, Jerome. Let's go. Yes, sir. Okay,
0: man. Amen, Brother Jerome.
5: How y'all doing? All right.
0: Man. All right.
5: Man, thank God for, you know, being here with y'all. Y'all let me, you know, come in here and be, this a blessing.
0: This a blessing for you to be here.
5: Yep, yeah, and I like to thank God for all the, you know, things he brought me through, you know.
0: Right.
5: And I don't know what else to say. You put me on the spot for real.
0: You doing good.
5: I'd like to thank God for, you know, breathing, being here, you know, bringing me through all of the rough times I've had in life. And everything getting better and just looking forward with it's because I kept God first.
0: All right.
3: Amen.
5: Amen. And next person, please.
0: Well, you are. You're doing good. Just give a hand. Come on, Jackson. Okay. Now we're gonna have words from Brother Glenclock. Let's say amen.
3: Amen.
0: Amen. Amen, Brother Glenclock. Roof in there. Roof him up there.
6: I just want to thank you guys for letting me have a time on the radio and also a chance to share a testimony and a praise towards God and during this pandemic. It seemed like you can't find love, but I found love, and I thank God for my wife.
0: All right.
3: Amen.
6: And I thank God for just the beautiful family that I've been invited to.
0: Thank
6: God for just health, life, and strength. And I mean good health and life in Jesus, and strength in Jesus. There's nothing you can do without him. He gives us the power. He gives us everything. So be careful what you say. Be careful what you do, because make sure every word that we say or do consults him. Acknowledge him and everything that we do. That's what I must say, and I'm pleased to be, you know, a chance to have a time to be on the radio, be able to do this, and be able to share to the people that God is real. And I love the testimony that's going on and the time that we have here. Let's be really, really thankful for what we have right here.
0: Thank all you. Right, come in. Shout out to everybody listening. Thank God. Thank God for all the beautiful testimony, beautiful song. And see, don't let stuff stop you. If you just keep on, but the main thing about it, keep on with the Lord though.
1: Amen.
0: Yeah. You got him on your side. You can't lose. Say, with the stuff he used, you'll never lose. But the stuff we use, we lose. Well, he's the boss. He paid the cost to be the boss, and he's the boss that pays the cost. Amen. God is.
1: Amen.
0: Amen. Talk to the Lord about your problem. Get to him and talk to him by yourself. You can have nobody with you. Thank the Lord. Thank God for everything.
2: Amen.
0: Amen. Amen. Praise him. Praise the Lord. Let's do it again. All right. Okay. Okay, look,
3: we can close out with a song or something.
0: Great. Let's sing another number. Close out with number. Let him sing another number. Close out with it. Okay. God bless you.

0: was really good.
1: That's beautiful.
0: What you think?
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Cause I've seen it in a hospital room when the doctor said sorry. 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
1: I love you, Lord. 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

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And sometimes, the soul doesn't get the notice. It has a hole in it. Due to things that's happened in the past, hurt, abuse, molestation. But we want to speak to you today and tell you that God wants to heal the hole in your soul. Some people's actions are not because their spirit is wrong, but it's because the past has left a hole in their soul. May this wisdom help you get over your past and remind you that God wants to heal the hole in your soul. I have my

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Amen. 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So I'm speaking for all of you listening, starting here, starting now. The things that hurt you in the past.

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But they went to church the next Sunday morning, and they noticed that the old man wasn't sitting in the corner.

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And they noticed that the old man still wasn't sending their call.

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No more young adult choir. No more inspiration of choir. But I'm talking about when we get there, everybody's gonna get together. No more jealousy. 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No more envy. 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But every day, gonna be something, y'all. 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

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It was not because of any goodness of your own, but he sent two watchmen called grace and mercy. 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

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God has the final say. God has the final say. God has the final say. That said you wouldn't make it, but God has the final say. That said you won't be nothing, but God has the final say. That

You know, the Bible says in Psalm 27 and 13, David said, I had fainted lest I had believed to see the goodness of God in the land of the living. And what we come to understand and know that even when it doesn't look good, it works for the good. To all those that are called according to his purpose, help me say,

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Welcome back.

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And sometimes, the soul doesn't get the notice. It has a hole in it. Due to things that's happened in the past, hurt, abuse, molestation. But we want to speak to you today and tell you that God wants to heal the hole in your soul. Some people's actions are not because their spirit is wrong, but it's because the past has left a hole in their soul. May this wisdom help you get over your past and remind you that God wants to heal the hole in your soul.

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So I'm speaking for all of you listening, starting here, starting now. 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
1: I love you, Lord. And I lift my voice to worship.

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It's a yes for me. Come on, look at your neighbor and tell him it's a yes for me. You ought to look at your neighbor and scream at him and say, it's a yes for me. I tried no and it didn't work. I tried maybe and it didn't work. I tried almost and it didn't work. But look at your neighbor and say, it's a yes for me. I believe I'm going to sing what you really want to hear, but I got to tell somebody how good he's been. Scream at your neighbor and say, I'm still here. Tell your other neighbor, it's a yes for me. Tell somebody, you don't know like I know. You don't know like I know. Scream at them. Tell them, you don't know where you brought me from. You don't know why he brought me.

Somebody says, Scott, how can you rejoice in the time of trouble? Why can you shout when you know you're being rebuked and scorned? And I tell them, out of all I've been through, I still have joy.

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Falling in love with Jesus. Glory be to God.

He leads me beside still water. He restoreth my soul. When you become a believer, your spirit is made right. And sometimes, the soul doesn't get the notice. It has a hole in it. Due to things that's happened in the past, hurt, abuse, molestation. But we want to speak to you today and tell you that God wants to heal the hole in your soul. Some people's actions are not because their spirit is wrong, but it's because the past has left a hole in their soul. May this wisdom help you get over your past and remind you that God wants to heal the hole in your soul. I have my sister Leandria here. She's going to help me share this wisdom and tell

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Amen. When we pray, we want to end that with a declaration, a decree. So I'm speaking for all of you listening, starting here.

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Taken from Psalm 49, 1 through 20. Psalm 49, 1 through 20. The time is unknown. The place is Jerusalem. The golden text, Be not thou afraid when one is made rich, when the glory of his house is increased. Be not thou afraid when one is made rich, when the glory of his house is increased. Fathers, we go into your word today. Speak to us. Bless us by revelation knowledge. We need you. In Jesus' name, amen. Facts of today's lesson to understand that riches provide false security. Riches provide false security. And it's hard to get people to understand that because we live in a capitalistic American dollar society and people trust in the American dollar sign. Amen. But we must understand that riches provide false security. God does not mind us having riches, but he does not want us trusting in riches. The principle to affirm that trusting in God rather than in riches is wisdom. To affirm that trusting in God rather than in riches is wisdom. An application to challenge the people of God to neither be envious nor trust in riches. Neither to be envious or trust in riches. Let me ask you a question. How do you feel when you drive past million-dollar homes? What is your reaction when you hear of CEOs making tens of millions of dollars? If you're like many, you may feel envious. Psalm 49 helps us think wisely about wealth and riches. Having wealth is not wrong, but trusting in wealth is a problem. Psalm 49, verses 1 and 2. Psalm 49, verses 1 and 2. Hear this, all ye people. Give ear, all ye inhabitants of the world, both low and high, rich and poor together. My mouth shall speak of wisdom, and the meditation of my heart shall be of understanding. I will incline my ear to a parable. I will open my dark saying upon the harp. This is interesting here because the psalmist says, I will teach you upon the harp. We know that a harp produces music. It's something about hearing music. That's how they teach little children. Amen. Sometimes they have little children sing the lesson, especially when they're in kindergarten, first grade. They sing the lesson. They sing to retain more when music is accompanying a principal. Wherefore should I fear in the days of evil, the iniquity of my heels shall compass me about. Psalm 49 begins with the word hear.
This was the first word Moses spoke to Korah when he revolted against Moses in Numbers 16 and 8. Here, many years later, the sons of Korah began by summoning anyone in the world who will listen. The sons of Korah wanted as many people as possible to think about their lives and trust the love of God. To emphasize that the message is for everyone, verse 2 uses what's called a merism. A merism, M-E-R-I-S-M, M-E-R-I-S-M. A merism, M-E-R-I-S-M, is a poetic way of referring to everything or everyone by mentioning extremes at either hand, such as from A to Z. That's a merism. Verses 2, first merism, is literally sons of mankind and sons of man, translated as both low and high, and the second merism is rich and poor. Amen. Look at verse 2 of Psalm 49 and 1. Both low and high. Amen. You see that? And rich and poor together. That's what's called a merism. Many Bible scholars see the first merism as conveying the idea of regular people and influential people. It is important that the psalmist said rich and poor because of what is said about wealth. Rich people can learn from the psalm as much as poor people can learn from this psalm. The psalmist's problem was not with wealth, but with seeking security through wealth. And that's what we've been programmed to do in this capitalistic society in which we live in. People have put their love and their trust and their security in wealth. Well, if that wasn't the case, why, when some people lose their wealth, they commit suicide? Why? Because the security is gone. The love of money, not money itself, is the problem. The love of money, not money itself, is the problem. God's wisdom is not an ivory tower reflection, but a practical skill for the daily grind in a fallen world. The psalmist called the contents of the psalm a meditation. The psalmist had been reflecting on God's word and creation. Verse 4 also calls the contents of the psalm a parable or proverb. The latter part called the contents a dark saying or a riddle. Dark saying is another way of saying riddle in the Old Testament. The psalmist referred to the puzzle of life that Psalm 49 disentangles. Life does not always make sense in a fallen world. Sometimes its injustices are enough to drive people to despair. God's truth sustains believers when life does not make sense. That bears repeating. God's truth sustains believers when life does not make sense. Verse 4 closes by saying that the psalm's wisdom was set to music. I mentioned that earlier. God could have delivered his wisdom flatly, but he made it lovely. When life is sad or frustrating, good music can calm the mind and heart. Amen. Verses 5 through 9. Psalm 49, verses 5 through 9. Wherefore should I fear in the days of evil, when the iniquity of my heels shall compass me about? They that trust in their wealth and boast themselves in the multitude of their riches, none of them can by any means redeem his brother, nor give to God a ransom for him. For the redemption of their soul is precious, and it ceaseth forever, that he should still fear forever and not see corruption. Next, the psalmist asks a rhetorical question. Why should he be afraid in difficult times? Verse 5 says that he was surrounded by the guilty deeds of an adversary. The word here, adversary, is a specific word that underlies Jacob's name and implies grabbing at someone's heel. Jacob's heel grabbing was that of a con artist. The psalmist's rivals may have accrued wealth in a way that made the psalmist's life difficult. And let's be honest, that's sometimes that bothers us when we see people accruing wealth, amen, by dishonest gains. We see people accruing wealth by dishonest gains. And you're over here doing it the right way, and you seem to be struggling. But the wisdom says, keep doing it the right way and wait on God to bless. These antagonists related to their ill-gotten riches in two ways.
trust and boasting. Amen. They trusted in their riches and they boasted in themselves. Amen. Wealth cannot redeem from death. Money cannot keep one from falling into a pit. The word meaning pit can refer to a trap or disaster, including the ultimate disaster of death and judgment. The focus here is on death and judgment, as indicated by verse 15. By grace through faith, God does what money can never do. Let me say it again. By grace through faith, God does what money can never do. Verses 10 through 13. For he seeth that wise men die, likewise the fool and the brutish person perish. Likewise the fool and the brutish person perish, and leave their wealth to others. Well, what does brutish mean in the Old Testament? It means to be cruel. It means to be rough. It means to lack sensitivity. It means to behave like a wild beast. And to be honest with you today, if you would agree with me, some people today act like they were raised in caves. Amen. Insensitive, cruel, and rough. Insensitive, cruel, and rough. In verses 10 through 13, the psalmist turned his attention to the reality that wealth cannot change death. I mean, let me say this. This pastor and this psalm is not criticizing wealth, but it's criticizing wealth from the perspective of trusting in wealth. Hence, the name of the lesson is entitled The Folly or the Foolishness of Trusting in Riches. Amen. Everyone dies, the wise, the foolish, and everyone in between. They will enter their afterlife with the same amount of money in hand. None. One of the things that the ancient Egyptians believed, they believed in, you can take something from this life into the afterlife. Amen. And then when they examined, amen, the coffins and the tombs of the ancient Egyptians, they saw wealth still in the tomb. And then also they saw the bones, because many of them had, they loved pets. Pet was a status symbol in that society. A cat was a status symbol in that society. And they would take that cat, and the cat would be buried, okay, with the deceased. But then when they examined the coffin or the tomb, what did they find? They found all the jewelry, and they found the bones of the cat. Amen. At worst, as Ecclesiastes 6:2 observes, a stranger inherits their wealth. Amen. You're going to leave it to somebody because you're not going to take it with you. Riches and an ability to leave an inheritance can be a gift from God. Amen. A good man leaves an inheritance to his children's children, and the wealth of the sinner is laid up for the just. That's Proverbs 13:22. But the original earners do not know how it will be spent when they are gone. Amen. I had a career and still do it, financial services industry. And I can go over a bunch of cases where money was left to individuals and it was supposed to be divided among the other siblings, and one took the money and just ran with it, and the other siblings got none. Amen. Though lands are named after them, they will die like animals and be forgotten. Their home will be the grave. No earthly home is forever. What did the Lord teach us through the Apostle Paul? That which we see is temporary. That which we can't see is eternal. Amen. So all around us, when we look, it's temporary. The psalmist's words should change how we view our pursuit of wealth. Everything the boastful amass goes to another. They will find wealth to be fleeting. Their way leads to death. Wisdom says that when God gives me money, I don't find my security in the money or the wealth or the accumulation of wealth, but I find my security in the Lord. Verses 14 and 15. Well, let me read 13 and 14 and 15. This their way is their folly, yet their posterity approve their sayings. Salah. Okay, the posterity, those that's the descendants,
Amen. Like sheep they are laid in the grave, death will feed on them, and the upright shall have dominion over them in the morning, and their beauty shall consume in the grave from their dwelling. But God will redeem my soul from the power of the grave, for he shall receive me, Selah. We know that the word Selah sometimes means a musical interlude, or sometimes it's a period of time where you think about what you just read. Let me say it again. You think about what you've just read. The psalmist compares the rich to sheep. They walk into the cold arms of their shepherd, death. Okay? See, compares the rich to the sheep. They walk into the cold arms of their shepherd, death. Psalm 23 presents the Lord as a kind shepherd, and the alternative is to have death as one's grim shepherd. As dark as this sounds, the psalmist begins to describe the future of repentant believers as a bright morning. When the sun rises after judgment, God's people will reign with him, while the world's elite, who did not know him, follow their shepherd, and that shepherd's name is death. The psalmist describes Sheol as a place of shame and decay for the wicked, not so for those who trust the Lord. The world seeks redemption and riches, but believers receive it freely from God. Redemption, which is too expensive for the wealthy, comes from the riches of God's grace. I told you a few weeks ago on this program that God is filthy rich in grace. Let me say it again. God is filthy rich in grace, just like the world and they refer to rich people as he or she is filthy rich. God is filthy rich in grace. Hallelujah. You ought to be glad of that. God would take the psalmist instead of letting him be corrupted in Sheol. The verb take is also used in two of the Old Testament most mysterious events. In Genesis 5, as the writer cataloged the deaths that overtook the early human family, Enoch walked with God and God took him. Later in 2 Kings 2 and 3, the prophets trained under Elijah knew that God was going to take Elisha's mentor and God took him. While Old Testament saints did not know as much as the New Testament reveals, they knew that these men were taken to be with God. Perhaps God took these men so that believers would have just enough information to know that God has a good place for them after death.

While he lived, he blessed his soul, and men will praise thee when thou doest well to thyself. He shall go to the generation of his fathers. They shall never see light. Man that is in honor and understandeth not is like the beasts that perish. The psalmist returned to his rhetorical question in verse 5. Why should I fear when the success of crooked people causes me pain? The psalmist invited those who believe in the Lord to live fearlessly in the face of the success of the wicked. The psalmist then restated the worldly success of his crooked foes. He listed four elements of their success. They would continue to get rich. Their household would continue to accrue wealth. They would bless themselves, and they would be praised by others. Believers bless the Lord and look to him for blessing. He said again, believers bless the Lord and look to him for blessing. Well, the crooked bless themselves. Believers praise the Lord while the crooked seek the praise of men. Amen. Just as a side note here, I knew some guys that played professional sports, played in the NFL, as a matter of fact. And when they retired, when all the accolades and all the screaming and hollering and all the pats on the back stopped, these individuals had some mental breakdowns and had to go get counseling. Amen. Because they were used to being applauded. Amen. They were used to people going and doing things for them and saying great things about them. But when the money ran out and all that stopped, it impacted them a great deal mentally. If we focus on seeking the praise of people, we will fail to seek the praise of God. What did the Apostle Paul say? If I seek the praise of men, I am no longer the servant of the Lord Jesus Christ. The psalmist matched the fourfold success of the wicked with their fourfold fate. They take nothing with them when they die. They part ways with their precious wealth. They fare the same as their bygone ancestors, and they will dwell far away from God's light. Believers will enjoy an eternal bright morning, while the unrepentant dwell in the darkness. Do you understand that? I want to read 49 and 20 again. Psalm 49 and verse 20 again. Man that is in honor and understandeth not is like the beast that perisheth. Psalm 49:20 offers a general statement about all mankind. When people trust riches instead of the Lord, they will be destroyed. 2 Timothy 3:15 says, this is the goal of Scripture, to make people wise unto trusting the Lord Jesus for salvation. To trust Jesus is not just wisdom, it is eternally significant wisdom. Are you listening to me? It is eternally significant wisdom. They boast themselves in the multitude of their riches. No one has ever seen a hearse hauling a trailer. People cannot take their riches with them when they die. Some people might be buried with portions of treasures, but ultimately their wealth would do them no good when death comes knocking at the door. Great white sharks can measure up to 21 feet long and weigh up to 4,500 pounds. They are the largest predatory fish in the world. These sharks have about 300 2.5 inch long teeth, which regenerate the entirety of their lives. As you can imagine, great white sharks have few known predators. Orcas or killer whales are the only aquatic animals that dare to attack them. Despite having few aquatic predators, great white sharks are threatened by the fishing industry. Their power is limited. So also is the power of the grave. It appears fearsome, yet God can loosen his people from its hold. Practical points. True wisdom applies to all people, regardless of their financial circumstances. We should share our wisdom with others. We should share our wisdom with others. Amen. We've been blessed to be a blessing, not hoard it all up.

Amen. We've been blessed to be a blessing. One of the basketball players, when he got his first contract, one of the veterans asked him, how many cars did you buy? And he said, I bought 4 cars. And he asked him, how many can you drive at one time? He said, 1. He said, you ought to get rid of 3 of those cars. Amen. And put some money up for down the road because, amen, you're going to retire or you may get injured and can't play anymore. Wise people should not fear the success of others. Wise people should not fear the success of others. Money cannot deliver from the ultimate unknown in life, which is death. Money cannot deliver from the ultimate unknown in life, which is death. Eventually, death catches up to all people, whether they are righteous or unrighteous. And 6, God will ultimately deliver his people from the grave to be with him. Amen. Hallelujah. That brings us to the end of our lesson. It was entitled, once again, The Folly or the Foolishness of Trusting in Riches. Let me repeat this again. God does not mind us having riches, but he does not want us finding our security in riches. He wants us to find our security in him. God is our fortress. He's our tower, our high tower. He's our fortress, our high tower, and he is our deliverer. Blessed be the name of the Lord Jesus Christ. Hallelujah. This brings us to the end of our program. Thank you for taking time to listen in with us. Once again, I want to invite you to our worship service every Sunday, 11:15, at 37,000 Union Lake Road in Harrison Township, Michigan. Amen. If you do not know Jesus Christ as your personal Savior, I want to take this opportunity to offer Christ to you as Savior. Pray this simple prayer with me. Lord Jesus, I believe. Lord Jesus, I believe that you are the Savior of the world, that you died, you were buried, and you rose again on the third morning. I invite you into my heart. I confess my sins. I invite you into my heart to live. Fill me with the precious spirit of the Holy Spirit. Fill me with the precious gift of the Holy Spirit. I'm sorry. Fill me with the precious gift of the Holy Spirit. Lord Jesus, I thank you for saving me. Hallelujah. My brother, my sister, if that be you who accepted Christ today as your personal Savior, we believe that in a moment you were born again. If you have any questions about you, what you've just done, please feel free to call Pastor David Johnson at 313-646-8644. Pastor David Johnson, 313-646-8644. Until next time, repeat after me, Jesus is Lord. Jesus is Lord. Jesus is Lord.

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1: Good morning, City of Detroit. Welcome to 1440 WMKM Detroit. Welcome to our family this morning. Stay tuned for President Mike Renshorter and his easy listening coming up right here at 10 a.m. 9 a.m. Okay, Lord, we just want to thank you this morning. Wake up, Detroit. Wake

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1: You've just tuned in to the Detroit United Quartet Ministries with your hosts, Kimberly Spivey, Wayne Todd, and the president, Myron Shorter. Stay tuned for good gospel music and news you can use.

Yes, sir. Yes, sir. We want to say good morning to each and every one of you all out there in radio land. Don't you guys go nowhere. Y'all know what I like to do. I like to rock your house, bless your house with some good hot quartet music from the Hour of Gospel. Coming to you live in the studio, WMKM 1440 Radio. You heard it right here. And I tell you, I'm excited to be back behind the mic one more time. Do me a favor, call a friend and tell them to tune in to the Hours of Gospel. Just before I get started, let's go to the throne of grace. Father God, once again, I come to you, Lord, saying, Lord, thank you for this day, a new day never seen before. Thank you for your blessings that you have stored upon me. Father God, thank you for life, health, and strength. Thank you for your goodness that you have given me. Realize, Lord, you've been better to me than I've been to my own self. Thank you for waking me up early this morning to let me see a new day I've never seen before. Realize, Lord, that this is the day that you have made. I'm going to be joyous and be glad in it. Father God, I just want to thank you for being so good. I give you the praise because you're worthy to be praised. Father God, continue to go with the sick and the shed in all of the land and the country. All the families going through a bereavement, go with them. In Jesus' name, I do pray. Amen. That's what's up. We have new sponsor. 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And that's today at 3:30 p.m. at the Greater Mount Olive Baptist Church, 661 8 Mile Road. Reverend Johnny joining us, the pastor. Special guest, the fantastic violinist. 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That's today. That's where we're going to be hanging out today at the Greater Mile Olive Baptist Church. Free Fall Gospel Explosion, featuring the fantastic violinist and Curtis Foster. The Dynamic Gospel Tones will be celebrating their anniversary next Sunday, September the 20th at 3:30 p.m. at the Greater Mount Olive Baptist Church, 6618 Mile Road. Reverend Johnny joins the pastor, featuring in Reverend Mia House in the family's Stairways to Heaven, Doc Coney, and Manifest Gospel Deliverance and others. Free will offering. Welcome to the 21st anniversary of Walter Steen and Blessed. That's Sunday, September the 27th at 4 o'clock. Greater Mount Olive Baptist Church, 6618 Mile Road. Reverend Johnny joins us, the pastor. Special guest, Paul Porter and the Christian Heirs. Also featuring Akita Steen and Fire, Young Men for Christ, Men Who Will, the Galatian Singer, Doc Coney, and Manifest in the Gospel Tone. Tickets are $20. Welcome to the anniversary of the Gospel Deliverers, and that's Sunday, September the 27th at 4 o'clock p.m. at the New Hope Baptist Church, and that's 23455 West 9 Mile Road, Southfield, Michigan, featuring the True Vines, Spiritual Voices, Stairways of Heaven, Gospel Tones, and other free will offering. Leland Baptist Church presents a Gospel Fest 2026, Sunday, October 11th at 3:30 p.m. The church address is 22420 Finco, Detroit. Reverend Norton is the pastor, featuring special guest George Dean and the Gospel Four, and also Sent by God. Local artists, Myron the Galatian Singer, Wayne Todd, and Men Who Will, Doc Coney, Manifest, and the Trumpets. Tickets are $20. So you heard it. You heard it right here on the Hours of Gospel. Do you guys know what time it is? It's time for me to rock your house, bless your house with some good hot quartet music on the Hours of Gospel, because quartet is what I do, and I'm going to share it with you all right on my

0: 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Yes, sir.
1: Brother Wayne, listen here.
0: Get us started on this Sunday morning. Listen to Brother Wayne talk. And the Men Who Will. Brand new CD release. Yes, sir. He is on the way.

0: Hello, caller.
1: Hello.
0: Hello.
1: Hello.
0: Hello.
1: Hello.
0: Hello.
1: Hey, can you hear me?
0: I can hear you.
1: All right. This is Kurt Frost and Lil Lam telephone.
0: Okay. How you doing, sir?
1: I'm doing all right.
0: Yes, sir.
2: Doing fine.
0: Welcome to Detroit.
2: Glad to be here.
0: Yeah, excited about having you here. Can't wait till this afternoon to turn you loose on Detroit.
2: I'm ready.
0: Who's this?
2: This is Kurt Foster.
0: Oh, Kurt Foster. Blind Boys. Blind Boys. All right. You already in town?
2: I'm already in town.
0: All right, then. So we already, you already here, so we looking forward to seeing you and listening to you this afternoon at the Greater Mount Olive Baptist Church. Hello?
1: Hey, yes, man. Hey, man.
0: Yes, sir.
1: Let them know Lil Blair's in the building.
0: Yes, sir. Lil Blair is here. Already here, yes, in Detroit. And I tell you, it's been quite a while, but he's here in Detroit. Lil Blair got something for us today at the Greater Mount Olive Baptist Church. What's going on, my brother?
1: Ain't nothing too much, man. I'm just chilling with Kurt Lewis, you know, and we just coming in and want to come in and bless the Lord over
0: yes,
1: there.
0: Yes, sir.
1: With Johnny Jordan, the good Reverend Johnny Jordan.
0: Yes, sir. So we waiting to hear all your songs, all our favorite songs here in Detroit. You know, the Violinaires, you know, started off right here in Detroit many, many years ago. So
1: many years ago, that's right.
0: You guys are no stranger to Detroit.
1: And I'm certainly be listening for my good friend Kurt Foster.
0: Okay.
1: Could have been me. One of the songs
2: yes,
1: that I love for him to sing, because I know that it could have been me too.
0: All right,
2: right.
0: Got that way.
2: I can't wait to sing it for you. I can't wait to sing it for Detroit. I want you to know we're gonna have a challenge good time. The Violent Ass, Kurt Foster and the Blind Boys. I got my challenge tunes on right now.
0: All right. So we looking forward to seeing you guys this afternoon. All right.
1: Yes, sir.
0: You guys be blessed.
1: All right, then. Take care now.
0: Yes, sir.
1: Uh huh.

Yes, sir. You heard that right here on the Hours of Gospel. The answer is on the way. That was Brother Wayne Todd and the Men Who Will. I'm going to keep it going for you. I'm going to go back and bless you with some more good hot quartet music from

believe, yes sir. The gospel legends on their way to Detroit. Get ready, get ready, get ready, get ready, Detroit, get ready. First Sunday in October. It's a black party.

Yes, sir. That was the gospel legend. They'll be here. So get ready, Detroit. Get ready. Get ready. They're on their way to the city of Detroit. So I'm going to go. I'm going to keep going. Keep the music going for you guys. This is 2 hours of

Yep, he's on his way to Detroit. Reverend Walter Evans.

answers for you. And yes, sir. Thank you, Lord. He can do it. If you let him do it, he can do it. Let God fix it. That was Brother Paul Porter and the Christian Air. They'll be here in 2 weeks from today. He'll be here in the city of Detroit. That's what's up, trying to tell you. Let God fix it. He can fix it for you. Yes, he can. And yes, he will. On that note, I'm going to go back and bless you with some more good hot quartet music. Keeping it right here. Going to rock your house. Y'all get on up out there in Radio Land. Come on. Are you ready? Here we go.

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0: Yes, sir. That's what's up. I want to go. You heard that right here on the Hours of Gospel. I tell you, Detroit got these groups coming on up in here. And we had a good time on the first half of the new year of 2026. And we're going to close it out with a bang as well. So you guys get ready. We want to thank all you guys for coming out, supporting us. And I'm ready to go back and bless you with some. I'm going to slow it down a little bit for you. Yeah. Sending this out to each and every one of you all out there in radio land. Guess what? If you didn't know, if you woke up this morning, there was another when blessing this that morning, the Lord sent
1: and I saw
0: your way and my way.
1: Day,
0: come on, Brother George Dean.
1: Blessing,
0: yep, he's on his way to Detroit.
1: When I looked around,
0: get ready,
1: I saw
0: everybody.

0: this moment, and I kneel down to pray. I said, one more blessed Lord.
1: Tickets are for sale right now.
0: And then he said, whatever is right,

0: with joy and peace.
1: Hallelujah. Thank you, Lord.
0: And being with joy.

0: chimney.
1: Blessing my way, Queen of God, this morning.
2: What a blessing.
1: I kneel.
2: Thank you, Lord. How can you sit there?
1: My money, it got funny.
2: Didn't he do it?
1: But all my bills, he helped me to pay. I said one more.
2: Come on, let's bless that wonderful man, Jesus, right now.
1: All I know is
2: One more blessing. Today.
1: One more blessing.
2: He did it already today.
1: When I got it.
2: Thank you, Lord.

0: One more good.
1: Yes, sir.
0: Came to Hezekiah.
2: One more good. Sing, Lord.
0: And said, the Lord said, set your house in order.
1: Thank you, Lord.
0: This day.

0: supply. 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
1: Can you feel it this morning?
0: Wait a minute.

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0: Second Sunday in October, be right here in Detroit.
1: And so I tell you, I'm going to get my own.
0: Lord, Lord,
1: you cost about $75,000. And don't nobody throw out no money like that unless God sent a blessing. I'm here to tell you, just about 3 days.
0: Yes, sir. Yes, sir. Got to move on. 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I tell you, I don't want to cut it loose, but I got something else for you.

0: Yes, she will. You heard that. On the Hours of God. So I got to keep it moving. Got to keep it going because time is moving on. And I'm trying to get all this music in for you. So here's another one for you.
1: Come on.
0: Y'all put those hands together.

0: Yes, sir. 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Save my soul one day. I'm glad about it.
1: Uh-oh.
0: Start it back down. Sending this out to you all out there in the radio land. Bishop Darrell Mack. Check a listen.

Oh, man. How can you sit there on this Sunday morning? 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Without you, I'm trying to contain myself. I want to thank you all for tuning in.

0: Don't forget about the Free Fall Musical this afternoon at the Greater Mount Olive Baptist Church. Yep, they are in town already. Lil Blair. And
1: make up your mind.
0: Make up your mind. The Pioneers are already in the city of Detroit. And Brother Curtis Foster, former member of the Mississippi Blind Board, they're right here in Detroit already. So now we don't have to look for them. They're waiting on us to show up.

soul food will be available for you guys. So let these guys drive us on out of here. Dedicated souls, they're on their way to Detroit, coming for the Galatian Singers celebrating our anniversary in November. So get ready. Detroit, get ready. Check them out. You have been listening to the Hours of Gospel coming to you live in the studio of WMKM 1440 on your radio dial. If you enjoyed yourself this morning, guess what, man? You should tune back in with me on next Sunday. If the Lord said the same, I'll be back with some more good hot quartet music, because quartet is what I do, and I like to share it with each and every one of you all out there in the radio line.

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He leads me beside still waters. 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It has a hole in it. Due to things that's happened in the past. Hurt, abuse, molestation. But we want to speak to you today and tell you that God wants to heal the hole in your soul. 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May this wisdom help you get over your past and remind you that God wants to heal the hole in your soul.

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So I'm speaking for all of you listening, starting here.

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And I tell them, out of all I've been through, I still have joy.

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1: One of the most difficult things to do is find yourself in a storm. 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And sometimes it seems like even God himself has forgotten about you. 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
2: Good morning, listeners out there. This is Brother C. L. Jackson come to you with The Message. I hope what I say would be edifying and lifting up. I hope it be taken to heart. But our reading for today would be from the Gospel of Matthew, the 16th chapter, 16 verse through the 18th verse.

And it's and it read like this. And Simon Peter answered and said, "Thou art the Christ, the Son of the living God." And Jesus answered and said unto him, "Blessed art thou, Simon Peter, for flesh and blood hath not revealed it unto thee, but my Father which is in heaven. And I say also unto thee, that thou art Peter, and upon this rock I will build my church, and the gates of hell shall not prevail against it. And I will give unto thee the keys of the kingdom of heaven, and whatsoever thou shalt bind on earth shall be bound in heaven, and whatsoever thou shalt loose on earth shall be loose in heaven." But that's our reading for the day, from the Gospel of Matthew, 16 through 19. The subject for the day would be the church. The church. And I think it's a good subject, and I hope that I'll be able to deliver it in a way that'll be accepted. But first of all, let's go to our Heavenly Father in prayer. Our Father, which art in heaven, that your will be done on earth as it is in heaven. Father, thank you for this day and all the days you have given us before this one. Father, I come to you today on my hands and my knees with my heart lifted up high to give you, Father, all the glory and the honor. For all the glory and honor is due. To acknowledge you, Father, as the only true and living God, the almighty God, the all-powerful God, but most of all, Father, the all-merciful God and the all-grateful God. Father, I come to you this morning to try to deliver your word, for I know I can't deliver it without you. So please be with me, Father, and help me rightly divide the word of truth. And help me to deliver as I have studied. And I hope, Father, that what I'm doing and how I deliver your message would be pleasing to you. But most of all, Father, it's your message, not mine. Your word, not my word. So I hope and pray, Father, that the ones that are listening to this message understand it comes from you. And I hope this message draw them to you. Now, Father, if I go through this period and try to deliver your message, Please be with me and help me deliver in a way that's pleasing to you and for me and for the ones that are listening. In Jesus Christ's name, I pray. Amen. Okay, now we see that the reading was from Matthew, the 16th chapter, and the 16th down to the 19th verse. And Jesus was talking to Peter and the disciples, and he said also unto thee, that thou art Peter, and upon this rock I will build my church, and the gates of hell shall not prevail against it. In the 18th verse, the church is a subject that I really don't think that as Christians, we really understand what the church is and what it means. Me personally, as I study over the years and I come to the understanding that the two most important things in existence today for mankind, first of all, it's God. And then it's the church. It's the church. Ain't nothing else out here more important after God than the church. The church. You know, we got many denominationals out here. I'm not knocking anybody or trying to put nobody, belittle nobody. I'm just going to the scriptures and you know, hoping God to give me the insight of them. We got all types of denominations out here. We got the Baptists. I used to be a Baptist. We got the Protestants.
Apostolic, Methodist, Catholics, Protestants. We got lots of denominations out here that are saying they're a church. But the Bible only speaks of one church. And that's the church that Christ established. You know, we got the Jehovah's Witness out here, you know. And then when I look around the city of Detroit, you got more buildings out here for the saints to assembly. They call them churches, but like I say, people don't really understand what the church is. And you got so-called churches, that's what I call them, all throughout Detroit. So many you can barely count. I seen something that I couldn't believe. I saw a two-family flat on the west side, on Dexter. Upstairs, I think it was a Baptist church, and downstairs was a apostolic church. I was like, but people seem like, I don't know, people's going to like college on Sunday, so I guess they got it right. But how can it be right, though? And in the same way with Detroit, all these denominations, all these buildings, all these, why you got four different buildings, different churches right there together, why not just have one church? One building. And everybody just gather there. It's because everybody want to worship God and they the way they want to. They don't want to go by scriptures or the way the Bible teaches us to. Everybody want to do their own thing when they come down to worship Jesus Christ. And that ain't going to work. And we see over here that in the 16th chapter, in the 16th to 18th verse, Jesus said he would establish his church. They do some scriptures because I will talk that, let the Bible talk for you. So I'm going to let the Bible talk for me a little bit today. Let's go to the Old Testament. The prophecies of the Old Testament about the church. Isaiah, the second chapter. And it read like this. In the word that Isaiah, the son of Amos, saw concerning Judah and Jerusalem, it should come to pass in the last days that the mountain of the lower house should be established in the top of the mountain and should be exalted above the hills, and all nations should flow unto it. And many people should go and say, come ye, and let us go up to the mountain of the Lord, to the house of God of Jacob, and he will teach us of his way, and we will walk in his path. For out of Zion should go forth the law and the word of the Lord from Jerusalem. As Isaiah, second chapter, verses 1 through 3. Isaiah said in the last days that the Lord's house will be established above all, in the mountain above everything. That's basically what he's saying. He's talking about the church. You know, it's different name for the church. They're just one of them. Isaiah called the Lord's house. He's talking about the end time. He's talking about during our time, the times we're living in now. He's talking about the church. In the church. And he said it'll be exalted above everything. It'll be above everything. It is. It is. The church is above everything. You know, that's the only thing that we got now. It's the church, basically. Beside God. And like I say, that's the second most important thing is the church. And God got his eyes on the church. Because it's his church. Okay, let's go to Daniel, the second chapter, verses 44 through 45. Daniel, the second chapter, verses 44 through 45, and it read like this. And in
And in the days of these kings, shall God of heaven set up a kingdom which should never be destroyed. And the kingdom should not be left to other peoples, but it should break in pieces and consume all these kingdoms. And it should stand forever. So Daniel said this kingdom right here is going to break in all in pieces all other kingdom, and it's going to stand forever. So the everlasting kingdom. So this kingdom that Daniel talking about right here, he prophesies about, it ain't going to never end. Ain't no end. It's going to be forever and ever and ever and ever. Okay, let's go to the New Testament teaching about this church. 1 Corinthians 6:15-20. The 1 Corinthians 6:15-20. And read like this. Know you not that your body are the members of Christ? Should then the member of Christ, should I then take the member of Christ and make them the member of a harlot? God forbid. What? Know you not that he which is joined to a harlot is one body? For two said he should be one flesh. But he that is joined unto the Lord is one spirit. Flee fornication. Every sin that a man does without the body, but he that commit fornication sinning against his own body. What? Know you not that your body is the temple of the Holy Ghost, which is in you, which you have of God, and you are not your own? For you are bought with a price. Therefore, glorify God in your body and in your spirit, which are God. And that's 1 Corinthians, the 6th chapter, the 15th verse. And Apostle Paul said, our body is a temple for the Holy Ghost. He said the Holy Ghost dwelled in us. It was Apostle Paul saying in the 6th chapter of Corinthians. And he talking about the church. He talking about each one of us that when we become baptized Christians, and we accept Jesus Christ in our heart first, and we become baptized Christians, we receive the Holy Spirit. And the Holy Spirit drawing us in. We get added to the church. That's the gift. That's the power we got, the Holy Spirit. And Apostle Paul said, it dwells in our body. As Christians. As pieces of the church. A part of the church. The living church. Not like that temple. See, when we got the concept now is that with these buildings out here, we got the Old Testament concept of the temple over there in Jerusalem. You know, it was a place of prayer. That was Solomon called it. It was people place where Israel liked to go to prayer to worship God. But it was a temple. Like I say, the Old Testament was a type of the new thing. It was a building. That's all it was. It was a glorious building. It was a beautiful building. He had all types of precious stones and that, you know, and all types of gold, silver, and whatever, all types of expensive, you know, precious stones. It was beautiful. And it was a place of worship. It was a place when they had the Ark of the Covenant, that it was there. That represented God inside that temple. What the Apostle Paul is saying now is that we are the temples. That was just a type. We the temples now. The human being, the human body, the ones that accept Christ in their life and be baptized. We receive the Holy Ghost. That's, we receive the Holy Spirit. And it dwells in us. Okay, let's go to the book, 1 Corinthians, the 3rd chapter. And what Paul say about that. Now you see that he said we the temple of the Holy Ghost. Chapter 3:16-17. Let's see what Paul said about this. Know you not that you are the temple of God and that the Spirit of God dwells in you?
If any man defy the temple of God, him should God destroy. For the temple of God is holy, which temple you are. Why are we talking about the church, the temple of God? We make up. We a temple. We like them stones over there that they used to build the temple over the Old Testament temple. Each one of them stones, but they was dead. They was just stone. It's just a dead. They weren't alive. We lively stone. Peter tell us over in First Peter. First Peter the second chapter. Let's go there and read a little bit about that. First Peter the second chapter. Peter be the second chapter of First Peter. I think it's 1-10. Let's see. Yeah, we'll read from 1-10, First Peter, the second chapter. And the Apostle Peter is saying, wherefore, laying aside all matters and guile, hypocrisy, envy, and all evil speaking, as newborn babe desire the sincere milk of the word, that you may grow thereby. If so be you have tasted that the Lord is gracious, to who come as unto a lively stone, disallowed indeed a man, but chosen of God and precious. You also are lively stone. Build up a spiritual house, a holy priesthood, to offer a spiritual sacrifice acceptable to God by Jesus Christ. Wherefore also it is contained in the scripture, behold, I lay in Zion a chief cornerstone, elect, precious, and he that believe on him shall not be confounded. Unto you therefore which believe, he is precious. But unto them which be disobedient, the stone which the builder disallowed, the same is made the head of the corner, and a stone of stumbling, and a rock of offense, even to them which stumble at the word, being disobedient, whereunto also they was appointed. But you are a chosen generation, a royal priesthood, a holy nation, a peculiar people, that you should show forth the praise of him that called you out of darkness unto his marvelous light, which in time past was not a people, but now the peoples of God, which have not obtained mercy, but now have obtained mercy. They say, Apostle Peter say that we are lively stone to make up a spiritual house, to build up a spiritual house. So we ain't dead. The church is, we are individuals that receive, once we get baptized, receive the Holy Spirit. We get added to the church, but we're alive. We spiritual. A spiritual house. And and we belong to and Christ is our head. Let's go to Ephesians the fifth chapter. Ephesians the fifth chapter, 23-33. Ephesians 23:33. The fifth chapter of Ephesians 23:33. And it read like this. Ephesians. Wives, submit yourself unto your husbands as unto the Lord. For the husband is the head of the wife, even as church is, Christ is the head of the church, and he is the Savior of the body. Therefore, as the church is subject unto Christ, so let the wife be to their own husband in everything. Husband, love your wife, even as Christ also loved the church and gave himself for it, that he might sanctify and cleanse it with the washing of the water by the word,
that he might present it to himself a glorious church, not having spot, a wrinkle, or any such thing, but that it should be holy and without blameless. So all men to love their wives as their own bodies. He that love his wife, love himself. For no man ever yet hate his own flesh, but nourishes and cherishes it, even as the Lord the church. For we are members of his body, of his flesh, and of his bone. For this cause should a man leave his father and mother, and should be joined unto his wife, and the two should be one flesh. This is a great mystery, but I speak concerning Christ and the church. You see that? This is Apostle Paul writing out to the Ephesian congregation. He's saying that Christ is the head of the church. He comparing the Christians and their relationship with Christ to a marriage. That's all. That's all a marriage. That's all he. That's all we. Every time one of us, a person get baptized and get added to the church, he become Christ's bride, a part of Christ's bride, a part of the church. Like the church is the bride. It can be the bride. It can be the temple of God. It can be the body of believers. This is the church. The household of faith. These different names it could be called. But it's just one church. Lots of congregations, but one church. And that's what we got to get back to. Because we can't worship God. We can't go establish a building and call it a church because we don't agree with the scriptures. Because that's what happened when you're seeing all these so-called churches around here in Detroit. They want to worship God and teach something different and not the truth. That's the only solution that I come up with about it. You know, I think of all our stuff. We got to be on one accord, like the Old Testament church over there in Acts when it begun. It said that they sold everything they got and they had the apostle feet and they was all on one accord, breaking bread daily. And that's what we got to get back with the church. Because the church, like I said, you got God in the church. That's it. That's the two most important things that going on in the world today. And we got to understand that. The church is the only safety net that we got today. It's the only help. This is our place of refuge. The church. Not a church because you don't like your brother.

0: in Christ. We're the church. The house of the Lord, like Isaiah said, the everlasting kingdom, like Daniel said. Oh, in the Old Testament. They prophesied about stuff they didn't even know what they're talking about. But the Holy Ghost was in them. Now, the Holy Ghost, it's in us. And that will make us these lively stones. Because when you ain't got the Holy Ghost, you're dead. That will make the church. We got power. But we can't be, but we got to be on one accord out here. Yeah, there's people out here that go to these, all these churches, these buildings out here, so-called churches. They really love and believe the Lord and trust in it. But they're being bamboozled. They're being misguided out here. But that, it ain't nobody's fault but them. Because you got to search the Lord. No matter what nobody teaching or trying to teach you, you got to search him for yourself and find the truth. You know, the one truth is that is in the church of Christ. That's the only church that the Bible talk about. Like I say, I'm like the Apostle Paul said. You know, the people's out here in these buildings and these assemblies, because I ain't calling them churches. They so-called churches. And they really got zeal for God, but not to the true knowledge. You know, and that's the message for today. That's just a little bit. I can go on and on about the church, but I ain't got time. Maybe I'll come back another time and try to, say a little bit more. But I just want to give us the basis. That the main point I'm trying to make today is these buildings out here are just places to assemble. When you get baptized and receive a gift of the Holy Ghost, you get added to the church. Now, we make up a spiritual church. So when you go to them buildings, you ain't going to the church, always going to be with you because it's inside of you. That's what I want Christians to understand. You've been added to the church. You are part of Christ now. It don't go nowhere no more. You might stray away. But you got the gift now. You might neglect it, but you got the gift now. It's all about what we want to do. Once we receive the Holy Spirit, once we get baptized and become a Christian and become a part of Christ's church, which he is the head. So I run out of time right now, but that's the message for today. And I hope it be edifying. But let's go to our Heavenly Father in prayer right quick. Our Father, which art in heaven, let your will be done on earth as it is in heaven. Father, thank you for letting me be able to come here today and deliver your message. I hope it was pleasing to you, and I hope it was susceptible to you. And secondly, I hope that the listeners hear this message and be drawn to you and understand, Father, that your whole purpose and your whole everything is about the love that people have for you and give their life over to you and become a part of your body. And please, Father, let them hear this message and let it prick their heart and let them come to you and be added to your body, which is the church. This is my prayer to you today, Father. In Jesus Christ's name I pray. Amen.
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Well, glory be to God, and we welcome you to the Wicked Radio broadcast of Dynamic Women's Ministry, Empowering Women for Kingdom Success. I am First Lady on the Airways, Apostle Lori Knox, the founder and host of Dynamic Women's Ministry, where lives are being changed by the mighty power of God. And so, women of God, if you need to be healed, if you need to be delivered, or if you need to be set free, I encourage you to stay tuned to this broadcast, because no matter what your problem, situation, or dilemma is today, I touch and

0: 3, God is ready to destroy the yokes, heal the sick, resurrect the dead, and set the captives free because miracles do happen. And today's message is titled, The Blessing in Testing. And we will have our scripture and prayer by Apostle Myra Knox. Amen.
1: Amen. Our scriptural reading will be coming out of the book of James this morning. James chapter 1, verses 2 and 3. And the word of God reads as recorded out of the holy text this morning. Consider it holy, joyful, my brethren, whenever you are enveloped in or encounter trials of any sort, or fall into various temptations. Be assured and understand the trial and proving of your faith bring out endurance and steadfastness and patience. May the Lord richly add a blessing to the reader, the hearer, and the doers of his holy, precious, majestic word. Let's pray. Our Father God, eternal Master, Father, we stand in your presence just one more time, thanking you for waking us up early this morning, clothing us in our right train of mind, giving us eyes to see, ears to hear, a mouth with breath, putting pep in our step. Father, we thank you, God, that you're still in the prayer answering business. Mercy, miracle, healing, deliverance, forgiveness, salvation, repentance, and restoration business. You're God of a second chance, a God of many chances, and you sit up high and look down low. You could do all but fail. Oh God, I feel like the psalmist David this morning when he said, I'm just going to look toward the hills where which cometh my help. My help cometh from you, the Lord. Amen. And oh God, even now, I pray that you would touch those in the hospitals on a bed of affliction, that they may be healed, delivered, and set free this morning by the precious blood of Jesus. Oh God, reach in that prison cell this morning, in those prisons and penitentiaries this morning, oh God. Touch, heal the sick, addicted, afflicted person, oh God, that's going through a trial, a storm, or tribulation, oh God. Oh God, allow them to wake up early in the morning and say, what must I do to become saved? Amen. And oh God, I pray that you would bless somebody on the highway, the byway, somebody that can't even find their way. Give them divine guidance, divine counsel, in the mighty, majestic name of Jesus. And those tuned into the broadcast, oh God, hold them, mold them, guide them, sanctify them, consecrate, purify them, set them apart for your kingdom glory. And last but not least, oh God, touch and anoint those clay lips of Apostle Lady Lori Knox, the priest, teacher, minister of the gospel. If someone tuned into the broadcast this morning, we'll call in and say, Apostle Lady Lori Knox, what must I do to become saved? Oh God, allow somebody to call in with a praise report, a testimony. Hallelujah. And we'll be so careful to give you all the honor, all the praise, and all the glory. From sinner to saint, from generation to generation. From glory to glory to glory. From everlasting to everlasting. Thou art God yesterday, today, and you'll be God forevermore in the life. In Jesus' name we pray, amen, amen, amen. And neighbor, friends of mine, the next voice you hear will be none other than my lovely wife, Alive, the apple of my eye, my prime rib. God said, don't have no spirit rib. Come on, somebody. The one and only great, wonderful love of my life, Apostle Lady Lori Knox, founder, host of Dynamic Women's Ministry, empowering women for kingdom success. Welcome to receive this morning.
0: Well, amen, Apostle Knox, and I thank you for delivering such a powerful prayer unto the Lord on behalf of God's people today. Thank you again, and amen. And people of God, I am going to be before you briefly today on the subject of the blessing in testing. People of God, we are beginning a brand new series titled The Test, the Trial, the Triumph, and the Testimony. And so today, we're going to talk about God testing us. And if you are tested, will you pass the test? Because many Christians don't necessarily know what this means. God testing us is not only a reality in our faith journey, but it also means an opportunity for spiritual growth, perseverance, and a deeper understanding of our faith. Listen, when we face struggles and challenging times, it may feel overwhelming, but understanding that these are tests from God and that they can help us navigate through life's moments is very, very important. These trials are opportunities for us to reflect. They're opportunities for us to learn and to strengthen our relationship with God. So let's explore the Word of God together and find comfort and guidance and what he has for us. Amen? Amen. So when we talk about God testing us and why God tests us or allows us to be tested, number one, we are admitting that testing does indeed come from him. You see, when God tests his children, he does us a very valuable thing. David sought God's testing, asking him to examine his heart and mind to see that they were true to him. When Abram was tested by God in the matter of sacrificing Isaac, Abram obeyed and showed to all the world that he is the father of faith. In both the Old and New Testament, the words translated test mean to prove by trial. Therefore, when God tests his children, his purpose is to prove that our faith is real. Not that God needs to prove it to himself since he knows all things, but he is proving to us that our faith is real, that we are truly his children, and that no trial will ever overcome our faith. Amen. The testing of trials that we undergo come in various ways. Becoming a Christian will often require us to move out of our comfort zones and into the unknown. Perseverance in testing results in spiritual maturity and completeness. This is why James wrote, "Consider it pure joy, my brothers, whenever you face trials of many kinds." The testing of faith can come in small ways and in daily irritations. They may also serve severe afflictions. In Isaiah 48 and 10, that's recorded, and attacks from Satan. Whatever the source of the testing, it is to our benefit to undergo the trial that God allows. Now, this is not always easy for us to understand, but we have to look at Job. The account of Job is a perfect example of God's allowing one of his saints to be tested by the devil. Job bore all his trials patiently and did not sin by charging God with wrongdoing. Now listen. However, the account of Job's testing is proof that Satan's ability to try us is limited by God's sovereign control. No demon can test or afflict us beyond what God has ordained. All these trials work towards God's perfect purpose and benefit. God often tests our faith by challenging our loyalties and priorities, asking us to examine where our allegiances truly lie, whether it's choosing between God and worldly pursuits or between obedience to God's commands and the approval of others. These tests reveal the true desires of our hearts. By prioritizing God above all else and aligning our lives with his kingdom purposes, we demonstrate our unwavering commitment to him and experience the richness of his blessings in return. Amen. There are many examples of the positive results of being tested. The psalmist likens our testing to being refined like silver in Psalm 66 and 10. And also, Peter speaks of our faith of greater worth than gold, and that's why we suffer grief in all kinds of trials. In testing our faith, God causes us to grow into strong disciples who truly live by faith and not by what we see. When we experience the storms of life, and we have all experienced them, we should be like the tree that digs its root ever more deeply for a greater grip in the earth. We must dig our roots more deeply into God's word and cling to his promises so that we can weather whatever storms come against us. Most comforting of all, we know that God will never allow us to be tested beyond what we are able to handle by his power. And let me remind us at this point, his power is limitless. His grace is sufficient for us, and his power is made perfect in our weakness. That's why Paul said, "For Christ's sake, I delight in weakness, in insults, in hardships, in persecution, and in difficulties. For when I am weak, then I am strong." Amen. Amen. And so we're going to talk about the blessings in testing. And the blessing in testing, number one, is that there is a purpose for our testing. People of God, in our journey of faith, we will encounter moments where we feel tested. But the good news about that is that these tests serve not merely as trials, but as divine opportunities for growth and a deeper connection with God. These tests, furthermore, serve as opportunities to see God work in these circumstances and through these situations to our benefit. And you know what? It allows us to give Him the spotlight. You see, we must understand that God allows these situations in our lives to refine our character and strengthen our faith. Whether it's through challenges or circumstances that seem insurmountable, these experiences are ultimately meant to bring us closer to Him, and that can only work for our good. God's testing helps us to discern our strengths and weaknesses, revealing where we need His guiding hand. Tests can teach us patience, resilience, and trust in His plan. Hebrews 12 and 11 says, "No discipline seems pleasant at the time, but painful. Later on, however, it produces a harvest of righteousness and peace for those who have been trained in it." And 1 Peter 1, 6 through 7 reminds us, "In all this, you greatly rejoice, though now for a little while you may have had to suffer grief in all kinds of trials. These have come so that the proven genuineness of your faith, of greater worth than gold, which perishes even though refined by fire, may result in praise, glory, and honor when Jesus Christ is revealed." Amen. Amen. And the blessing in testing number two is that testing will strengthen our faith, and it will make us demonstrate the sincerity of our faith. True faith is not merely intellectual assent, but it is demonstrated through action. God's tests provide opportunities for us to live out our beliefs and demonstrate the sincerity of our faith. As Abram demonstrated when he was willing to sacrifice his son Isaac, our actions in times of testing reveal the depth of our commitment to God. Through testing, our faith is not just examined, but fortified. When we find ourselves in tough situations, we often discover a source of faith that we did not even know that we had. Moments of testing will lead us to deeper truths about God's character, His faithfulness, His unwavering support, and His love for us. Each test allows us to reevaluate our reliance upon God, pushing us to trust Him more fully, more completely, more transparently, which also and ultimately brings us into a more profound faith. Amen. So let us embrace these tests as moments where our faith can be nurtured, leading us to a stronger, unwavering belief in His plans for us. Isaiah 48 and 10 says, "See, I have refined you, though not as silver, I have tested you in the furnace of affliction." And Psalm 66:10 reminds us, "For you, God, tested us, you refined us like silver." Amen. Amen. And the blessing in testing number three is that testing develops perseverance. People of God, tests serve as opportunities for our faith to take root and to flourish, teaching us perseverance. In the face of tests, we learn the essence of perseverance. When God brings tests our way, it prompts us to press on, even when the journey seems demanding. But it's through these tests that we discover and develop our endurance and strength that comes from relying on Him and Him alone. It was once said, "Great faith is the product of great fights. Great testimonies are the outcome of great tests." Every step during times of testing builds our capacity to withstand future challenges. Perseverance isn't just an outcome. It is a vital skill that equips us to share our stories and experiences with others, impacting them positively and providing comfort during their own journeys. Listen, you walk the steps today so you can climb the mountain tomorrow. Amen. Revelation 3 and 10 says, "Since you have kept my command to endure patiently, I will also keep you from the hour of trial that is going to come upon the whole world to test the inhabitants of the earth." And Hebrews 10 and 36 says, "You need to persevere so that when you have done the will of God, you will receive what he has promised. So this tells us that when we persevere and when we develop this into our character, we will receive the promises of God. And the blessing in testing number 4 is that we experience God's faithfulness amidst testing, thereby enhancing our spiritual growth. God tests us to help us grow in grace and knowledge, fostering spiritual maturity. So in times of testing, it is vital to remember God's faithfulness. Even when we feel overwhelmed and alone, we can find comfort in knowing that God is with us. He does not leave us to navigate these tests by ourselves. Instead, He actively supports us through His Word and through His Spirit. Hebrews 13:5 reminds us, "Never will I leave you, never will I forsake you." Reflecting on the steadfastness of God reminds us that His promises stand firm and He remains unchanging even when our circumstances fluctuate. So let's hold tight to the truth that no matter what our trials are, God is faithful and His love surrounds us. Lamentations 3:22-23 reminds us, "Because of the Lord's great love, we are not consumed, for His compassions never fail. They are new every morning, and great is your faithfulness." Amen. And the blessing of testing number 5 is that during test, we learn to trust God's plan. Trusting God's plan during times of testing can be one of the greatest challenges. You see, we often want to see the bigger picture or how things will end, but faith requires us to trust even when we don't understand. Faith requires us to trust even when we can't see it. Faith requires us to trust even when we feel like we are losing our minds. But accepting that His plans are for our good enables us to rest in His promises rather than in our own fears. We are encouraged to give our concerns to God, believing that He is in control. Each test that God places in our path is an integral part of His divine blueprint for our lives. So let's lean into and embrace that truth and embrace the journey. Proverbs 3:5-6 tells us, "Trust in the Lord with all your heart and lean not to your own understanding. In all your ways, submit to Him and He will make your way straight." And it is so important for us to cling to this scripture, cling to it, because it is so vital that we learn to trust in the Lord when we are going through our test. Because let's just be real, that's all we have. When we're going through what we are going through, and listen, as a pastor, as a leader, as a team member, as a wife, as a friend, I hear some things, people of God, I hear some things, and people are going through very real trials. They are going through very real tests. So we have no choice but to take Proverbs 3:5-6 and lean on Him and not our own understanding. And in all of our ways, submit to Him. Whatever that thing is that is keeping you bound, submit it to Him. Go on ahead. Don't try to hold on to it. Submit it to Him, because He and only He will make He will make your path straight. That's what I'm trying to say. Thank you and amen. And listen, He also says, "For my thoughts are not your thoughts, neither are your ways my ways, declares the Lord. As the heavens are higher than the earth, so are my ways higher than your ways, and my thoughts higher than your thoughts." Amen. And the blessing in testing number 6 is that we learn through our test. The ability to learn through our test is a significant aspect of God's testing, because every challenge we face can be a teacher giving us valuable insights to our own character, our relationships, and our reliance on God. And through these lessons, we come to understand our weaknesses and strengths better, allowing us to grow spiritually. Embracing the lessons that come from our testing phases transforms our perspective as we see them not just as obstacles, but as essential parts of our personal development in Christ. And this process, this learning process, is vital for our growth as believers. Every test comes with its own valuable lesson waiting to be learned. Whether it's lessons in trust, perseverance, or reliance on God's provision, God uses these tests to impart wisdom and insight into our lives. And by embracing these lessons and embedded within our trials, we can emerge stronger and wiser on the other side. Amen. Job 23 and 10 says, "But he knows the way that I take. When he has tested me, I will come forth as gold." That sounds like to me that you are going to win. Amen. And Psalm 119:71 says, "It was good for me to be afflicted so that I might learn your decrees." Now, how good is that? Amen. And the blessing in testing number 7 is that encouragement can come during times of testing. Encouragement during our testing times is crucial. We often feel lost or discouraged, thinking that we're alone in our struggles, but it is vital to encourage one another in the body of Christ. Each of us has had encounters with tests in our lives and sharing our testimonies that can uplift others facing similar difficulties. And together, we can remind ourselves and others of God's love and His promise to stand with us throughout all of our tests. And as we support and uplift each other, we can form a community that thrives on faith, strength, and hope. 1 Thessalonians 5:11 says, "Therefore, encourage one another and build each other up, just as in fact you are doing." Amen. And Psalm 32:8 instructs, "I will instruct you and teach you the way you should go. I will counsel you with my loving eye on you." Amen. And then the blessing in testing number 9 is that our testing seasons are temporary. We've all heard the phrase, "This too shall pass." We've all heard it. Enduring seasons of testing can feel overwhelming, but it also comes with the promise of growth and maturity. God walks with us through these times, encouraging us to hold on and maintain faith and hope. Because each challenge we face draws us closer to our Creator and brings us into deeper relationship with Him. So that's why it's important for us to remember that these seasons are temporary, and God has a beautiful design and purpose for our struggles. And by embracing this understanding, we can find peace in knowing that our testing seasons are paving the way for something greater. Isaiah 40:31 promises, "But those who hope in the Lord will renew their strength. They will soar on wings like eagles. They will run and not get weary. They will walk and not faint." Amen. Amen. And this week, our thought for the week is, the real test of faith is when you are facing something that only your faith in God will get you through. Amen. Amen. Won't you pray with me? Heavenly Father, we come to you today, oh God, just giving you thanks and thanking you for walking with us through each and every valley and each and every test, as well as the mountains. Lord, our hearts ache sometimes and our path is sometimes unclear, but we trust that every test is shaping us, refining our faith, and most importantly, drawing us closer to you. Father, we thank you right now for the lessons that are hidden in hardship, and for the strength that we never knew that we had, and for the quiet moments where your presence becomes our peace. And God, help us to see beyond our struggles to the growth that it brings, and to remember that even in the storm, you are our anchor, Lord. And it is in the precious, matchless name of Jesus that we pray. Amen and amen. Our prayer praise and testimonial line is now open at 412-744-6597. Again, 412-744-6597. Or you may call Apostle Myra Knox at 412-758-2370. Amen. And if you're listening to this broadcast but have not yet accepted Jesus Christ as the Lord of your life and have a desire to accept His call to salvation, won't you simply repeat this prayer after me? Heavenly Father, I come to you confessing that I am a sinner. I repent from all sin and ask for your forgiveness. I believe in my heart that Jesus Christ is the Son of God and that you have raised him from the dead. I confess Jesus as my Lord and Savior and believe that through his shed blood I have eternal life. Come into my heart. Fill me with your Holy Spirit. Lead me, guide me, save me, and change me so my soul can reach heaven. Lord, take my life and do something with it to build, uplift, advance, and glorify your kingdom. Father, this is my prayer in the name of Jesus. Amen and amen. And if for whatever reason you are unable to repeat that prayer, call Apostle Knox at 412-744-6597 or 412-758-2370. Amen. Amen. And as always, we like to remind the people of God that together we host the Knox Ministry Power Hour every weekend, beginning Saturday mornings on WJAS 99.1 FM and 1320 AM. 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I start the top of that hour, and then Apostle follows at 10. 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I begin both hours with Dynamic Women's Ministry, and then Apostle follows with From Humiliation to Exaltation. And then I conclude our weekend broadcast at 8:30 p.m. Sunday evening on Word FM 101.5 on the FM radio dial. Amen. So be sure to tune in each and every weekend for the Knox Ministry Power Hour. And as always, we love you in the Lord. And until next time, may God richly bless and empower you. And we will have our closing remarks and announcements from Apostle Myron Knox. God bless you and amen.
1: Amen. Special spiritual shout out to that great angel of the sanctuary at Temple of Deliverance, Church of God in Christ, Pontiac, Michigan, Pastor Willie R. Ginyard. And a special spiritual shout out to my cousin Joanna Knox and my cousin Walter Knox and my cousin Tina Knox and my cousin Shelby Knox. My God, I can go on and on and on. And a special spiritual shout out to the Mimes and the youth dancers, praise dancers, amen, over there. And special spiritual shout out to Sister Robin, Pastor and Sister. And special spiritual shout out to Deacon Sean. Oh, Brother Sean, God bless you. That's the pastor, brother. Amen. Hey, we had a high time in the Lord over there, Resurrection Day. Amen. So we love you. We're praying for you. Continue to hold up the blessed name banner of Jesus. Amen. Well, prayer, praise, testimony, line is now open. Pick up telephone dial, area code 412-744-6597. If this broadcast has been a blessing to you, much has been a blessing to us. Sow a seed, send a seed, send a love offering. No seed too small, no seed too large. 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If you need any further information, contact Apostle Lady Lori Knox's area code 412-744-6597. Or contact me, Apostle Myron Knox, at area code 412-758-2370. Amen. We certainly enjoyed ourselves over here over Pastor Ginyard's sanctuary. Amen. We were there Resurrection Sunday, and he preached our soul happy. Well, God bless you once. God bless you twice. God bless you in the master name of my personal Lord and Savior, Jesus to Christ. Bye-bye.

0: Well, glory be to God, and we welcome you to the weekly radio broadcast of From Humiliation to Exaltation. I am First Lady on the airwaves, Apostle Lori Knox, the wife of our founder and host, Apostle Myra Knox. Apostle Knox is a God-fearing man, completely sold out to Jesus, and he says that he cannot ever doubt him because he knows too much about him. And today's message is titled, Easy to Eat, Tough to Digest. And our biblical text is taken from Revelation chapter 10 and verse 9. I will be reading from the King James Version of the Holy Scripture, which captures the Word of God as follows. And I went unto the angel and said unto him, Give me the little book. And he said unto me, Take it and eat it up, and it shall make thy belly bitter, but it shall be in thy mouth sweet as honey. Amen. May the Lord richly add a blessing to the reader, to the hearer, and to the doer of his holy, precious word. Let us pray. Gracious Heavenly Father, Eternal Master, we come to you today, O God, giving you honor, giving you thanks, and giving you praise as we lift and exalt your name. Right now, in the name of Jesus, we lay down every need, every care, every concern, and every burden of these, your precious people, as we lift to you, Apostle Myra Knox, knowing that you will give him a direct word from you, a fresh word from you, from thus saith the Lord. Lord, this is our prayer today as we give you honor, thanks, and praise, and it is in the precious, matchless name of Jesus that we pray. Amen and amen. And people of God, the next voice that you hear will be that of none other than our sovereign host, my husband, Apostle Myra Knox. Won't you receive him?
1: Amen. We certainly want to thank the great woman of God, First Lady on the airwaves, Apostle Lady Lori Knox, for that beautiful prayer and scriptural reading that she rendered to the Lord on behalf of saints this morning. And now, neighbor friends of mine, let's get right back into the order of our service this morning. Neighbor friends of mine, I want to speak to you very briefly this morning from the subject of easy to eat, tough to digest. Amen? Let's pray. Our Father God, Eternal Master, Father, we stand in your presence just one more time, thanking you for waking us up early this morning, clothing us in our right train of mind, giving us eyes to see, ears to hear, a mouth with breath, putting pep in our step. Oh God, we thank you, God, this morning that you're still in the prayer answering business, mercy, miracle, healing, deliverance, forgiveness, restoration, and repentance business. You are a God of a second chance, a God of many chances. And you sit up high and look down low. You can do all but fail. Oh, Eternal Master, I feel like the psalmist David this morning when he said, and then when I just think about the goodness of the Lord and all that he's done for me, my soul cries out, hallelujah. Thank God for saving me. Father, in the name of Jesus, oh God, I'm praying for those in the hospitals on a bed of affliction that they may be healed, delivered, and set free by the precious blood of Jesus. Oh God, I'm praying for that special someone on the highway, the byway, who can't even find their way. Oh God, give them divine guidance, counsel, in the mighty, majestic name of Jesus. Oh God, bless those tuned in to the broadcast this morning. Bless them from the crown of the head down to the sole of their very feet. Bless them mentally, physically, spiritually, emotionally, financially, medically, lawfully. Keep them holy. Oh, Eternal Master, hold us, mold us, guide us, and sanctify us, oh God, as we walk on this earth, oh God. Hallelujah, God, we just want to say thank you, Jesus. Thank you, God, for everything that you've done for us, past, present, future. And, oh God, when it's all said and done, we'll give you all the honor, praise, and glory. Worship, honor, serve, magnify, and glorify your majestic name from birth throughout all eternity. In Jesus' holy, precious, majestic name, we pray, amen, amen, and amen. Well, neighbor friends of mine, once again, I want to speak to you very briefly this morning from the subject of easy to eat, tough to digest. Amen? Church, of all the New Testament writings, the book of Revelation is the most difficult to interpret. Scholars differ about the exact meaning of some of the most important passages in the Bible. but its basic purpose remains clear. It was written to reveal Jesus Christ as our triumph Lord over evil. Come on, somebody. And the disciple John wrote this revelation while imprisoned on the Isle of Patmos around AD 95. That's 95 years after the birth of Christ and about 62 years after Christ's resurrection. And since that time, the book of Revelation has been a source of comfort and inspiration to Christians of every generation. And that does not mean that every word written in this book is pleasant or enjoyable. There is nothing pleasant about being cast into the lake of fire or being eternally separated from God. But if you are on the right team this morning, church, and that would be Jesus' team, you have nothing to fear. In fact, saints, there awaits us a new heaven and a new earth for those of us who love the Lord. Amen? And God's angel laid a lot on John while he was caught up in the Spirit on the Lord's day. I don't know if it took a day, a week, or a month, but John must have been writing fervently. And John begins his revelation to John. God begins his revelation to John. Come on, somebody. With the warnings to his seven churches. We're in there somewhere. The church of Ephesus had issues. They no longer loved God first. The church of Pergamos had issues. They allowed the worship of false gods. The church of Thyatira had issues. They committed fornication. The church of Laodicea had issues. Their faith was lukewarm. The church of Sardis had issues. Their works were not perfect. But the churches of Smyrna and Philadelphia had no issues. They were faithful. I pray we are striving to be like one of those two today who keep God's word to the end. In fact, church, once the warnings were completed, God went much deeper into the events of the last days that we often refer to as end time. Step by step, seven angels walk us through the consequences of man's apostasy and evil, and the believer's blessings that await those who are faithful to the end. Tell your neighbor this morning, seven means completion. Hallelujah. And our text today, saints, is a conversation John had with the seventh and final angel of God. The angel is preparing God's prophets for the difficult task that lies ahead. To prophecy, again, before many people and nations and tongues and kings. God wants his prophets to know that it won't be easy. They won't have a week to prepare their delivery. They won't have a shelf of commentaries to help them with their interpretations. They won't have access to the internet. In fact, church, they may not even have a pen and paper. But the word will have to go forth just the same. Come on, somebody. You see, church, the angel is standing with one foot on the sea and one foot on the earth, holding a little book in his hand. God issues three commands to John that he must obey. First, action. The seventh angel says, take the book. That might seem like a simple command to John, who was in the Spirit on the Lord's day. Take the book, John. It's a little book, John. Pick it up. Go ahead. It won't hurt you. Take the book. That word, take, denotes action. Action is necessary in the life of the believer. God gives a command for action to every person today. But that first step is yours. And it is not easy. If it were, there'd be fewer dusty Bibles on coffee tables and nightstands. Amen? Take the book. Some unbelievers downright refuse to even have a copy of the Bible in their homes. Maybe they're afraid that if they cracked it open, come on somebody, my God in heaven, if they cracked it open, church, the words would jump off the page and convict them this morning. Or maybe they are afraid if they picked up the Bible, it would clear their vision, change their priorities, and begin to build their trust and confidence in God this morning. Action. Take the book. It's just the starting point on your journey, but you will never regret it. Come on, somebody. And then, church, application. The seventh angel says, eat the book. No one is going to force God's word down a man's throat this morning. His move to eat the word of God has to be a willful act of participation. The word eat denotes application. It's a deliberate move to intentionally swallow God's instructions. First, you take the book, then you apply its instructions to your life. It takes a converted, conscientious Christian to study the plan God has for our lives today. God wants us to follow His instructions. He wants us to take up our bed, that crippling bed of sin we've been sleeping on, and walk with Him. And the Bible has been a bestseller for centuries. Come on, somebody. But sadly, not because man applies this context to its daily diet. Some give Bibles as gifts to newborn children, yet never take them to church. Some place Bibles in every hotel room, yet they are seldom opened. Some use a Bible to record births, marriages, and deaths, but the gold glided pages beyond the first few remain stiff and stuck together. You see, church, action must be followed by application. The Old Testament prophet Jeremiah said, "Thy words were found, and I did eat them, and thy words were unto me the joy and rejoicing of my heart. For I am called by thy name, O Lord." Tell your neighbor this morning, that's application. You've got to make a meal of God's word in order to derive the benefit from His balanced diet. And still, church, men fear to eat the book. Some pick and choose the parts they want to eat. They want strength to face their burdens, but they won't bear ye one another's burdens. Come on, somebody. They want forgiveness, but they won't be kind to one another, tenderhearted and forgiving one another. They want to inherit eternal life, but they give place to the devil. My. And others reject the book altogether. Maybe they're afraid the Father will be glorified, the Son will be magnified, the Holy Spirit will be gratified, and their soul will be satisfied. Come on, somebody. Am I in the right place this morning? And finally, my brothers and sisters in Christ, aspiration or ambition. The seventh angel warns John of his tough journey ahead. That's because eating is not always the easy part. The word of God is sweet to the soul, but the aspiration to share the word with the world will be bitter. John said, "I took the little book out of the angel's hand and ate it up, and it was in my mouth sweet as honey. And as soon as I had eaten it, my belly was bitter." Amen? Listen, church, here's the bitter part. Mankind may reject our testimony. Mankind may ridicule our testimony. Mankind may reprove our testimony. But that's the calling on our lives this morning. Hallelujah. An aspiration, that's the calling of every Christian this morning. We aspire to share the gospel of Jesus Christ with the world. Action and application without aspiration helps no one beyond self. And that is selfish. My. Church, Jesus summarized all of God's law with two commandments. Love God and love your neighbor as thyself. I mean, saints, how can we claim to love our neighbor if we refuse to share Christ, our most precious gift that we have this morning? You are a witness, and a witness is compelled to tell the truth. The Apostle Peter said, "Be ready always to give an answer to every man that asks of you a reason of the hope that is in you with meekness and fear, having a good conscience, that whereas they speak evil of you as of evildoers, they may be ashamed that falsely accuse your good conversation in Christ." Amen. And allow me to share it from the Living Bible this morning, saints. Again, Peter said, "Quietly trust yourself to Christ your Lord. And if anybody asks why you believe as you do, be ready to tell them and do it in a gentle and respectful way. Do what is right. Then when men speak evil against you, calling you evil names, they will become ashamed of themselves for falsely accusing you when you have only done what is good." And so, church, be not afraid to testify this morning. God's got your back. Hallelujah. At times, your task may be bitter, but carry the weight of sacred responsibility faithfully. Uphold the standards of morality and decency. Extend a hand of compassionate caring. Share the wonderful message of grace and mercy. Reveal the hope of forgiveness and salvation. Proclaim the blessedness of God's great love this morning. The bitterness of rejection will be overshadowed by Christ's great love for you this morning. Oh, church, take the word, eat it, and share it with the world that Jesus Christ is God's only begotten Son. Hallelujah. Jesus Christ was crucified for our sins. Jesus Christ was buried in a cold, dark tomb for our sins. Jesus Christ rose from the dead after 3 days for our sins. Jesus Christ was ascended to the right hand of the Father. Jesus Christ is now interceding as our high priest this morning. Then make this precious, powerful promise prevailing, but plain point. Jesus Christ is coming again for his church. Oh, saints, I could park right there and give the benediction. But I stopped past on my way to heaven, just passing through by way of God's Expressway, trying to get to Hallelujah Boulevard, just left Glory Drive, trying to get to Deliverance Street to tell somebody this morning that the Lord is still our master and you are his partially completed canvas. We see only a glimpse of what God sees for our life this morning. Don't become frustrated or disheartened with the thorns in your life today, because God uses them not to reveal who you are and certainly not to reveal who you were. But someday, church, your thorns will reveal who you, excuse me, bless God, who you have become. Amen? The devil is a liar. Amen. That is the sole purpose of thorns this morning. Church, one day you'll be able to say like Paul, from henceforth let no man trouble me, for I bear in my body the marks of the Lord Jesus. Church, we don't know what those marks were. They may have been physical, emotional, spiritual. They may have been the visible marks of the crucifixion on Paul's hands. But one thing is certain this morning, it was the thorns that shaped his life into the image of Christ. Church, no man will arrive in heaven without some scars from his earthly life. But those scars will mark us as Christ's soldiers. Scars born in the heat of the day. We have scars born from false accusations. Scars born from false choices. Scars born from taking the wrong road. Scars born from perverted paths and worldly wants. Scars born from foolish friendships and abominable affections. Those scars will be the evidence that our thorns did not destroy us. We were equipped by God to endure to the end. Somebody, hallelujah, say yes, Lord. Yes, Lord. Yes, Lord. Amen. Well, neighbor friends of mine, our time's just about up on the air. But in the meantime, between time, Jesus loves you, and so do I. And once again, it's easy to eat, but tough to digest. Amen. If you know the Lord and you serve the Lord and you want to become closer to the Lord, won't you pick up the telephone this morning? Our prayer, praise, testimony lines are now open. Man, woman, boy, girl, child, whoever you are, wherever you are, you're just a prayer away from heaven. Amen? Well, neighbor friends of mine, at this time, I'm now going to turn the service back over to the hands of my lovely wife, Belike, the apple of my eye. Amen. Apostle Lady Lori Knox, won't you receive her this morning? She is a woman of God, and she will bless you from the crown of your head down to the sole of your very feet. Amen. She will pray God's most choicest blessings upon you this morning. Amen. Won't you receive her this morning?
0: Well, amen, Apostle Knox. And we thank you for delivering such a powerful word unto the people of God from Thus Saith the Lord. Thank you again, and amen. Our prayer, praise, and testimonial line is now open at 412-758-2370. Again, 412-758-2370. Whatever it is that you are standing and believing the Lord for, won't you call Apostle Myra Knox at 412-758-2370 or Apostle Lori Knox at 412-744-6597 and allow us to intercede and come into agreement on your behalf and pray for whatever that issue is, whatever you're going through, whether it be sickness or illness or a financial need, or your children, your grandchildren. Maybe you need a job, or maybe you want a new job, or maybe you're up for a promotion. Whatever it is, won't you call us and allow us to pray and intercede on your behalf? 412-758-2370 or 412-744-6597. Amen. And if you're listening to this broadcast, but you have not yet accepted Jesus Christ as the Lord of your life and have a desire to accept his call to salvation, won't you simply repeat this prayer after me? Heavenly Father, I come to you confessing that I am a sinner. I repent from all sin and ask for your forgiveness. I believe in my heart that Jesus Christ is the Son of God and that you have raised him from the dead. I confess Jesus as my Lord and Savior and believe that through his shed blood I have eternal life. Come into my heart, fill me with your Holy Spirit, lead me, guide me, save me, and change me so my soul can reach heaven. Lord, take my life and do something with it to build, uplift, advance, and glorify your kingdom. Father, this is my prayer in the name of Jesus. Amen and amen. And if for whatever reason you were unable to repeat that prayer, won't you call Apostle Myra Knox at 412-758-2370 or Apostle Lori Knox at 412-744-6597 and we will pray that prayer with you. Amen. Amen. And as always, we like

0: 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I begin that hour with Dynamic Women's Ministry, empowering women for kingdom success, and Apostle Knox follows at 10 a.m. with From Humiliation to Exaltation. 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I begin both hours with Dynamic Women's Ministry, and then Apostle follows at 2 and 8 p.m. with From Humiliation to Exaltation. And then I conclude our weekend broadcast schedule at 8:30 p.m. Sunday evenings on Word FM. 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Amen. So please be encouraged to continue to tune in each and every weekend for the Knox Ministry Power Hour to receive a word from the Lord. Amen. Amen. And as always, we love you in the Lord. And until next time, may God richly bless and empower you. And we will have our closing remarks and announcements from my husband, Apostle Myra Knox. God bless you and amen.
1: 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Amen. Apostle Lady Lori Knox is down in the trenches with her sleeves rolled up, humbly wanting to bombard heaven on your behalf. Amen. Neighbor, friends of mine, if you're going through, if you want to seek a breakthrough, pick up the telephone, dial area code 412-758-2370 or area code 412-744-6597. Amen. You may be in the living room, dining room, kitchen, bedroom, bathroom, garage. Whoever you are, wherever you are, you are just a prayer away from heaven. Come on, somebody. Pick up the telephone and call that prayer, praise, testimony line. 24 hours a day, 7 days a week. We urge and encourage you to pick up the phone and call the prayer, praise, testimony lines. We are here to service you. We implore you this morning to pick up that telephone. Faith without works is dead. So don't meet us. Beat us to the prayer line. Amen. Apostle Lori Knox wants to pray you through that storm, trial, situation, circumstance, adversity. Apostle Lady Lori Knox wants to bless you. She wants to bless God, petition heaven on your behalf this morning. Amen. So pick up that telephone call. Area code 412-744-6597 or area code 412-758-2370. Amen. And neighbor, friends of mine, if this broadcast has been a blessing to you as much as it's been a blessing to us, sow a seed, send a seed, send a love offering. A man of God would certainly want to hear from you this morning.

0: Knox. Amen. 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Amen. At Gmail. Bless God. We want to hear from you, you, and you. Amen. We love you. We're praying for you. We want you to continue to hold up the bloodstained banner of Jesus. Amen. Much prayer, much power. Little prayer, little power. No prayer, no power. We have you with us this morning on this broadcast, and we want to connect with you by way of airwaves, by way of telephone. There is no sea too small, no sea too large. Hallelujah. Glory be to God. So pick up that telephone. You may have a testimony. Amen. And bless God. You may share it with us and share it with the whole entire world. And it may bring somebody out of their storm. You may have a praise report. Amen. Somebody discouraged may need your testimony to be encouraged. May need to hear your praise report to be encouraged. Amen. So pick up the telephone now. Area code 412-758-2370. 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Or for further information, amen, call us at area code 412-744-6597. 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Special spiritual shout out, amen, to Bishop G.E. Patterson. Special spiritual shout out, amen, to Bishop J. Ju Scheer, Chief Apostle, amen, Church of God in Christ, Great Emmanuel, down there in Detroit, Michigan, and First Lady Karen Clark Scheer. And special spiritual shout out, amen, to Pastor Tyrone Tillman, Lady Monica Tillman, amen. Special spiritual shout out to Apostle Michael Beasley, Chief Apostle Michael Beasley, and Apostle Sean Beasley, family down there in Flight, down there in Detroit, Michigan. Special spiritual shout out to all those tuned into the broadcast. We love you. We're praying for you. Continue to hold up the bloodstained banner of Jesus. And once again, prayer, praise, testimonial lines are now open. Pick up the telephone down area code 412-744-6597 or area code 412-758-2370. Amen. Well, we love you once. We love you twice. We love you in the Master's name of Jesus Christ. Bye-bye.
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If you're gonna tell God yes, make it personal. 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Without obedience, it means nothing. But if you're really gonna tell God yes, come on. Make it personal. Lift your hands. Tell the Lord yes. Soul says yes. My soul says yes.

0: telling you what I read. I'm telling you what I know. God's got it.
1: Can I talk to you? 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
3: We now take you to the Church of the Lord Jesus Christ of the Apostolic Faith, located at 440 West Penn Street in the city of Philadelphia, Pennsylvania, 19144. Bishop Shelton Rafa Kabash Luke is the Apostle Pastor and General Overseer. 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
4: That shall come to pass in the last days that the mountain of the Lord's house shall be established in the top of the mountain and shall be exalted above the hills, and all nations shall flow unto it. Isaiah 2:2. Greetings, everyone, and to the saints of the Most High God, we greet you in the mighty name of our Lord and Savior, Jesus Christ. This is another broadcast in the inspiring biblical series of the Whole Truth Gospel Radio program, coming to you from the Church of the Lord Jesus Christ of the Apostolic Faith. Our temporary resting place is now located at 440 West Penn Street in the city of Philadelphia, Pennsylvania, where you always have an open invitation to come and hear the Word of God in its fullness by the man of God, Bishop Shelton Rafa Kabash Luke. Bishop Shelton Rafa Kabash Luke is the apostle, he is the pastor, and he is also the general overseer of the Church of the Lord Jesus Christ of the Apostolic Faith. This is that which was spoken of by the prophet. This is the true vine. It is often imitated, but it can never be duplicated. You are invited to stand in prayer or in silent meditation as we are led by Brother Levi Peters II.
5: Follow with me thy great name. Lord God, we come before you today to thank you, to praise you, to give you all the honor and glory in Jesus' name. Lord God, we want to thank you for the apostle of Jesus Christ, Bishop Shelton Rafa Kabash Luke. Lord God, we pray that thou forever bless him, feed him, guide him, forever protect him from hurt, harm, and danger in Jesus' name. And Lord God, we pray that you forever bless him with earthly health, peace, joy, and happiness all the days of his life in Jesus' name. Lord God, we pray that the word that comes forth from him today, as it goes around the world, that it will enter those souls that are seeking the truth, that they too may come to the one and only plan of salvation and have the opportunity to be saved in Jesus' name. Lord God, we want to thank you for the people, God, that you forever bless us, keep us, and give us the desire and determination to do that which is pleasing in our sight. That we'll do those things that we know to be right, that one day we will see you with peace in Jesus' name. Lord God, these and all other prayers we ask in your name, in the name of the Lord Jesus Christ, through the prayers of the man of God, in Jesus' name we pray. Amen.

Once again, this is the Church of the Lord Jesus Christ of the Apostolic Faith, coming to you from our temporary resting place, 440 West Penn Street in the city of Philadelphia, Pennsylvania, 19144. And now we'll have a selection from our apostolic choir, a song entitled, I Want to Live So God Can Use Me.

You are welcome to attend the services of the Church of the Lord Jesus Christ of the Apostolic Faith here at 440 West Penn Street in Philadelphia, Pennsylvania, regardless of race, creed, color, and or place of national origin. Bishop Shelton Rafakabash Luke is the apostle, he is the pastor, and he is also the general overseer. And now we take great honor and privilege to present unto you the world's foremost minister, Bible analyst, and authority on the divine inspired word of God. The next speaking voice will be that of the apostle in the land today, Bishop Shelton Rafakabash Luke. Come back.

And once again, to our Reels audience, we greet you in the name of Jesus Christ. And to the precious and mighty people of God, we proudly take this opportunity to one more time say unto you, peace be unto you and praise the Lord. And truly this is Bishop Shelton Rafa Kabash Luke once again coming to you from the Church of the Lord Jesus Christ of the Apostolic Faith, that indeed human family to which we can say is often imitated, but this you must know, it never can be duplicated. And once again, we come to you with none other than the message of utmost importance, that being you save yourselves from this untoward generation, that indeed you would repent, be baptized, every one of you, in the name of Jesus Christ for the remission of your sins, and ye shall receive the gift of the Holy Ghost, speaking with other tongues as the Spirit of God gives you utterance. For a human family, neither is there any other, for there's none other word under the Lord Jesus Christ other than Christ Jesus, God Almighty himself. So you shall know the truth, and the truth shall make you free. But if our gospel be hid, it is hid to them that are lost. But know that man must stand before the judgment seat of the Almighty God, and we all must give an account for the deeds that we've done in this flesh. And how shall you escape if you neglect so great salvation? So as always, we count it an honor, even a privilege, to have this God-given opportunity to honor the Lord, praise the Lord, glorify his great name, magnify Christ Jesus, God Almighty himself, because we know beyond a shadow of a doubt that there is no other God other than he, that he and he alone is the true vine. And know that except you abide on the true vine that is in Christ Jesus, you can rest assured that eternal damnation shall be your portion. So man must not live by bread alone, but by every word that proceedeth out of the mouth of Jesus Christ our Lord. And verily, verily, I say unto thee, except a man be born of water and of the Spirit, he cannot enter into the kingdom of God. So as always, we count it an honor, even a privilege, to have this God-given opportunity to honor the Lord, praise the Lord, glorify his great name, magnify Christ Jesus, God Almighty himself, because we know beyond a shadow of a doubt that there is no other God other than he, that he and he alone is the true vine. And except you abide here again on the true vine in Christ Jesus, you can rest assured eternal damnation shall be your portion. So as always, we'd like to make some dedications to the broadcast. And today we'd like to dedicate the broadcast to the following. To Sister Charlotte Myers of Coatesville, Pennsylvania, for healing and for God's blessings, as well as for Sister Monique Moses of Ardmore, Pennsylvania, for her 48th birthday and for God's blessings. And as always, dedicate this broadcast to each and every one of the precious people of God that are gathered here today of goodwill, and you that can hear my voice over the airways of goodwill, that the Lord would continue to watch over you, keep you, preserve your strengths, give you a mind to continue, that you would hold fast, running on into the end, ultimately saving yourselves from this untoward generation. So having said that, precious people of God, even human family, we say simply, behold, I come quickly. Hold that fast which thou hast, that no man take thy crown. Whatever it is, whatever you've got that's got, have you fighting the good fight of faith, working out your own salvations with fear and trembling, saving yourselves from this untoward generation. One may say, oh, that's nothing. And another may say, well, this is all I have. But whatever it is that you are, that you have, that is allowing you to hold on, you hold that fast which thou hast, that no man takes thy crown.
Because we can all talk about, oh, heaven's going to be like this, and heaven's going to be like that, or we believe heaven's going to be like this, and we believe heaven's going to be like that based upon the word of the Lord. But our eyes have not seen, our ears have not heard, and neither has it entered into the hearts of men the things that God has in store for they that love him. So whatever it is, the object is to save yourselves from this untoward generation. Now, one may ask the question, well, how much are you supposed to do to save yourselves from this untoward generation? Am I supposed to go to this limit, or maybe the next limit, or a limit that we haven't talked about or discussed as of this moment? The answer is, if by any means I might attain unto the resurrection of the dead. Let me ask this question, precious people of God. When it comes to your salvation and you saving yourselves from this untoward generation, would you not do anything to have eternal life with Christ Jesus, our Lord? Would you not do anything that in a moment and in a twinkling of an eye, we all shall be changed? And one thing, we call on the Lord and we believe on the Lord and we believe in the Lord. And the Lord, none other than Jesus Christ, God Almighty himself. But one thing we know, we don't know exactly what we shall be. But this much we do know, that when he shall appear, we shall see him as he is, and we shall be just like him. So when God comes and presents himself, we're going to see him as he is, and we're going to be just like him. So whatever it is, you hold that fast, that no man takes thy crown. Because this man will come and try to take this from you. That man will come and try to take that from you. All other men will come and try to take things from you as far as your salvation is concerned. But whatever it is, say, all I have is this small amount. But this small amount is what's helping you to work out your own salvations with fear and trembling. This small amount is what is needful for you to continue to fight the good fight of faith. You hold on to that. Because someone will come along and say, oh, that's nothing. That's nothing. You should be doing more than this. Or you should not be doing that. But whatever it is, Revelation today, precious people of God, let's go to the book of Revelation, the third chapter. Revelation, the third chapter, and we'll read the 11th verse. Revelation, third chapter, reading the 11th verse. Behold, I come quickly. Hold that fast which thou hast, that no man take thy crown. That's right. You hold on. You hold on to what you know to be good and what you know to be right. And believe on Christ Jesus as the scripture hath said. Now, when you talk about people doing what they want to do and not obeying the word of our Heavenly Father, people tend to think and take the position that it's personal. And what they would say, now consider, you were with the Lord. You were walking with the Lord. You were worshiping the Lord. You were trying to be that which you ought to be in the Lord. And then for whatever reason or reasons, you walked away from that. And you mean to tell me, in your honest judgment, that when you walked away from the Lord, that things got better for you? That when you walked away from the Lord, things got easier for you? When you walked away from the Lord, things became more peaceful for you? Believe on Christ Jesus as the scripture hath said. See, when we come, this is not personal against any man. Except you be born of water and of the Spirit, you simply cannot enter into the kingdom of God. And for what if some did not believe?
Some would say, well, I'm educated, I'm spiritually astute with the word of the Lord, but if our gospel be hid, it is hid to them that are lost. For the scripture states, none of the wicked shall understand, but the wise shall understand. So people tell you, say, well, things have gotten so much better. And consider, you know, ever since you walked away from the Lord, ever since you decided, I can't be bothered with this anymore, things got better. Your life became more peaceful. Things fell into place better for you. All of these things that you wanted and you thought you had desired, now they are all coming to you just the way you wanted it because you left and walked away from the Lord. But I will tell you what the word of the Lord has to say. The Bible says, there is no peace, saith my God, to the wicked. There is no peace, saith my God, to the wicked. Consider the 57th chapter of Isaiah. Isaiah, the 57th chapter, and we'll read the 21st verse. Isaiah, the

0: and hatcheth them not. So he that getteth riches, and not by right, shall leave them in the midst of his days, and at his end shall be a fool. As the partridge sitteth on eggs, and hatcheth them not, so he that getteth riches, and not by right, shall leave them in the midst of his days, and at his end shall be a fool. Consider the 17th chapter of Jeremiah. Jeremiah, the 17th chapter, reading from the 7th through the 11th verses. 17th chapter of Jeremiah, reading from the 7th through the 11th verses. The word of the Lord states, "Blessed is the man that trusteth in the Lord, and whose hope the Lord is. For he shall be as a tree planted by the waters, and that spreadeth out her roots by the river, and shall not see when heat cometh, but her leaf shall be green, and shall not be careful in the year of drought, neither shall cease from yielding fruit. The heart is deceitful above all things, and desperately wicked. Who can know it? I, the Lord, search the heart. I try the reins, even to give every man according to his ways and according to the fruit of his doings. As the partridge sitteth on eggs and hatcheth them not, so he that getteth riches and not by right shall leave them in the midst of his days, and at his end shall be a fool." So there is a way that seemeth right unto a man, but the end thereof are the ways of death. So one says, well, I want to do it this way. Another says, I want to do it that way. But if you wanted to do something the correct way, wouldn't you want to know what the authority of whatever that way would be has to say? And there is one authority over heaven and earth.
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0: 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The church is located at 29066 Eaton Street in the city of Westland, Michigan. 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
1: Just going to finish what I come to preach. From your scripture, Luke chapter 4, we're going to begin with 17. And there was delivered unto him the book of the prophet Esaias. And when he had opened the book, he found the place where it was written, "The Spirit of the Lord is upon me, because he hath anointed me to preach the gospel to the poor. He has sent me to heal the brokenhearted, to preach deliverance to the captives, and recovering of the sight to the blind, to set at liberty them that are bound, to preach the acceptable year of the Lord." And he closed the book, and he gave it again to the minister and sat down. And the eyes of all them that were in the synagogue were fastened on him. Anointed to preach the good news. You may be seated. I want to share with you all from the very onset, this is an interesting text that we find recorded by Luke, the physician. Jesus is in the synagogue. It was the custom of that time whenever the synagogue leaders or rulers were in the synagogue, whenever they would read scripture, they would open the Bible and they would read. And when they had completed reading the scripture, they would put the Bible down. It's interesting that when Jesus arrives on the scene, he picks up where the Bible was left at. And he reads this text. But what's interesting, Pastor Duckworth,

He only reads it up to the place where it comes to the judgment. When he got there, he sat down because he had not come to pronounce his judgment, but to announce his salvation. And so he said that the Spirit of the Lord is upon me. What a wonderful occasion as we celebrate your pastor and my cousin. It is a difficult time to be a pastor right now because the finger of accusation is constantly pointed at people that pronounce the gospel of Jesus Christ. It is true that some do not take it at all seriously. Some look at preaching as though we are Burger King ministers. A little dab will do you. Some of us look at preaching as occupations. We go to the highest bidder. And that's why the church is so messed up today. Because we don't have people who decided to be rooted, stand still, and see the salvation. Thank God Pastor Duckworth have labored here for 20 years. Go through across this world now. You don't even have to go across this world. Just go in your own city and see how many standing pastors do you have with longevity. Most of them act like hirelings. If you pay him the most, I'm going to be the most. But thank God he has served you for 20 years. 20 years. Some take it just as an alternative occupation. It is no big deal. You ought to be ever so careful how you handle the word of God. Some do it for other reasons that they have made up in their minds. But how blessed we are when our pastors are direct imitators of Jesus Christ. When you have a pastor like Pastor Duckworth that has purposely the mission of our Lord and Savior Jesus Christ. When you have a pastor that stands before you with Holy Ghost boldness and proclaims the salvific work of the cross, I have to say that is a blessing from God. To be an imitator of Jesus Christ is not for those who want to play with this thing, but it's for those who, with the seriousness of heart and with the personal conviction to want to stand and tell the world, I know him for myself. I tried him and I found out he's just all right with me. Yeah, I love him. And can I tell you about him? There was a preacher of old who now speaks to eternity in the person of Dr. Frederick G. Sampson. Every time you would see Dr. Sampson, Dr. Sampson, how are you? He said, I'm so glad you asked. For it gives me another opportunity to tell you how good the Lord is to me. Yeah, he gives me an opportunity. What a humbling and yet phenomenal stance to take on. Imitators of or followers of Jesus Christ. Some, if all of us are to strive to be imitators of Jesus, we have to be very clear on just what his mission was. We cannot make the mistake of losing our focus by majoring on minors and minors on majors. We cannot make a mistake. Let us take a careful look at a very simple and yet detailed mission of Jesus so that we can stay on the right track. Jesus announces liberty for all captives. Jesus comes to announce liberty and not captivity for all people. In his first formal public message at his hometown, he proclaimed a new freedom. He gives liberty to those who recognize their helpless dependence on God. He gives new insight to those who cannot see and new freedom to spiritual prisoners. He lifts his burdens that crush. He announces the critical time of God's liberation. You may miss his liberty by failure to recognize who he is. Some do not recognize Jesus because of his familiarity, and some do not recognize him because of his inclusive ministry. You can experience the freedom that Christ gives. Do not let over-familiarity with his message keep you from experiencing its power. Jesus simple in his message. And the reason being is because he didn't want us to get caught up in this worldly stuff. He didn't want us to get caught up in this cute little flowery stuff. He just wants you to be on some basic stuff so you don't miss heaven when it's all over. That's why I love the song, Heaven Is My Goal. Each and every I got to keep on moving.
moving in the right way. And if I stumble while I'm climbing, step aside. Don't block my way. I don't want nobody. He is simple. Luke 4:18, the Spirit of the Lord is upon me because he have anointed me. And Pastor Doc, I want to put a pin in that for right quick, because we got to recognize who it is that calls us. So oftentimes people in the church, they get this thing confused. They somehow start thinking we're working for them. And we're really not working for them. We are messenger to them. And every now and then, I need to just stop by and tell folk, the pastor don't work for you. He instructs you. He's the keeper of your soul. And one day, God going to ask him about your soul. One day, God going to ask him about obedience. One day, God going to call him up and ask him about you. He called him. He called him because he have anointed me to preach the gospel to the poor. He have sent me to heal the brokenhearted, to preach deliverance to the captives and recovering of sight to the blind, to set at liberty them that are bruised. This is part of the sermon preached in the synagogue at Nazareth. It is called Gracious Words. But the result was rather ugly, as the synagogue people tried to kill Christ right after the sermon by pushing him off a cliff. Pastor Duckworth, I just want to tell you, they tried to kill him. When you preach truth, they're going to try to kill you too. Yeah, they're going to try to kill you too. You ain't excluded from that number. If they tried to kill the one who called us, certainly those of us who are his followers, they're going to try to kill us. He escaped by a miracle. Do not be surprised if your best sermon stirs up the most hostility to your ministry. Christ spoke of five great problems of sin which he would deliver the sinner from through the gospel. Preach the gospel to the poor. This poverty is not material poverty, but spiritual poverty. Many wealthy in this world's goods are spiritually bankrupt, spiritually broke. The church makes a colossal mistake feeding the stomach of those in poverty while ignoring the needs of the soul. This does nothing to save their soul. The worst poverty of all is spiritual poverty, spiritual bankruptcy. But no government of our day can afford and address this problem. If this problem is going to be addressed, it has to be addressed by the preacher and by the church. And then the problem of experiencing pain, ill, the brokenhearted. Sin causes much sorrow. There would be no painfully broken hearts if it was not for sin. If you are suffering from the painfulness of sin, come to Jesus. Come to Jesus Christ and receive him as your Savior, and he will give pleasure in place of pain. All that the world advocates for the pain of sin adds to the pain of your sin. Then the problem of being in prison. Deliverance to the captives. Sin incarcerates the sinner. Puts you in a virtual prison of addiction, habit, and weakness. Sin is the business of slavery. Yielding to the temptation of sin, you become addicted to the sin, imprisoned by it. The gospel of Christ sets us free from our sin. Then the problem of no perception. Recovering of sight to the blind. The word translated recovery means restoration. The gospel opened the eyes of the spiritually blind and restores their sight. That's why we sing that song, I Was Once Blind. Y'all know that song too, don't you? People are blind today to the power and the strength of sin. They are blind to truth. Sin does not help spiritually, but hinders so you can see directly. And then the problem of being pinned, to set at liberty them that are bruised. The word translated liberty means forgiveness. The word translated bruise means corruption. The greatest need of man is pardon from his sin. Sin corrupts, it defiles. Like sickness, it wounds and cripples and impedes liberty of life.
like a superior wrestler, sin will pin you back of damnation. But Christ can set you free. He will pardon you of your sin. The problem of sin will no longer affect your eternal destiny. You will be given a new eternal destiny in heaven. That's why that song, I Got a New Home. And it's over. Y'all sing that song too. Pastor Duckworth, whatever you do, preach the gospel. Preach to the poor. The poor means not only poor in material possessions, but poor in your spirit. Brothers and sisters, let me tell you something. Ain't no trickery and magic with God. If you showed up broke financially this morning, can I tell you it's a good chance you're going to leave broke when you get up out of here. You're going to go back broke the same way. Because we're not here to see you have a financial gain, but to have a spiritual lifting. To have a spiritual lifting. If you showed up poor in spirit, beat down and can't see your way, is there anybody up in here, that will testify? That's me. But I heard Pastor Duckworth say, be encouraged. God will make a way somehow. I don't know how God does what he does, but I just do know that God does some marvelous things and has done marvelous things in my life. There are some things I don't know. I don't know how a black cow eat green grass and get white milk, but he does it. I don't know how a woman can carry a baby in water for 9 months and a teaspoon of that water will kill that baby when he gets here, but God does it. So there are some things I do not know, but there's one thing I sure enough know, and that is that he's real. He's real in my soul. Anybody in here willing that you showed up broken down in your spirit and Pastor got up and the word was just for you? Listen, every now and then, when you come, you ought to tell somebody, move over, baby. That's my news right there. He just spoke a word to me. I have been set free. I've been set free. No matter what you're going through, the Lord will. Anybody in here with me that know the Lord will make a way? Well, y'all listen. I didn't be at my time real good. And I need to be getting up out of here. Pastor Duckworth, he preaches to the captives. There are those who may not have ever been in a prison cell. Don't look to your right nor to your left. But there are those who are so jacked up in your minds until you in prison in your mind. Nothing is good about anything. You negative about everything. You have nothing good to say about no thing. And Pastor Duckworth, that's when you have to just tell the rest of the people, the day will come when they will not endure sound doctrine. They like that sound of tinkling cymbals. They just making noise. But you got to be able to tell somebody in the midst of it all, God will make a way somehow. Have you ever came to church and sat down to somebody and you really wanted to turn around and tell them to shut up? I can't hear what the Lord is saying this morning because I'm so busy listening to all the negative stuff that you showed up in here with. Why don't you just raise your hand and say, Pastor, I'm trying to hear you, but can you tell them to shut up? They are interfering with the cooking that's going on in the kitchen. Y'all remember when we were kids and Grandma would be baking a cake? And Grandma would say, y'all stop that running around in there before you make my cake fall. Well, when the word of God is being preached, you ought to sit down somewhere. Shut your mouth
because God is cooking up something up in here. You ought to hush your mouth. If you ain't hollering amen, preach, pastor, shut up. Shut up. It's trying to get through to somebody. It might not be your Sunday. Maybe we'll catch you next Sunday. But right now, God is working on somebody. Somebody came in here wounded. Somebody came in here broken down. And the word of the Lord will lift them up. Pastor Duck, stay on your post. Stay on your assignment. One thing I know about the Lord, when God calls you, he anoints you, he equips you with the Holy Spirit. And the Holy Spirit goes with you wherever God will send you. Pastor Duck, when you preach the gospel will produce conviction of sin, an awakeness of consciousness, a revelation of truth, a motivation to repent, a love for others, a maturing of faith, a revaluation of priorities, a hunger for God, and a revaluation of Calvary. Give me a little respect. Pastor Duck, I just stopped by to you that you've been anointed. You've been appointed to preach the good news of the gospel. You've been given an assignment. You've been assigned here to Gethsemane Baptist Church for the last 20 years. Because I've been pastoring now for 28 years, I know it ain't been easy. There have been times you may have wanted to throw in the towel. But I thought I would tell you why you can't throw your hands up. Why you can't throw the towel in. It's because of who you're working for. It's because who you're... It's good to be called pastor. It's good to hear you're doing a good job. One day, when this whole life is over, and time won't be no more, I'm working for your well done. I'm out of here, Dr. Duckworth. But Gethsemane, can I tell you, we're all just working on our well done. Pastor Duckworth, God is so good to us that he gives us a great commendation. And he declares, well done. Not only does he give us commendation, he shows us great respect when he says, thou good and faithful servant. Pastor, if no one else up in here tells you, thank you for being faithful. For the good days and the bad days, the Lord will tell you, well done, thou good and faithful servant. Thank God he doesn't stop there. He concludes by saying, you've been faithful over a few things. Can I pause and tell the Lord, thank you on your behalf? Cutting him of the reason why I want to pause, because Pastor Duckworth, some of us as pastors get this thing messed up. God ain't never told me to be faithful over everything. But my recommendation is, and my celebration is, you've been faithful over a few things. Yeah, I preached when I didn't feel like preaching. I prayed when I just didn't feel like praying. I prayed for Negroes that had ran me down, throwing my in the mud. I prayed. What you told me to do. I have been faithful over a few things. And listen, and because it's Pastor Duck and he can't brag on himself, it ought to be setting up in here right now who ought to be able to declare he's been faithful over a few things. He's been faithful over the word. He's been faithful in teaching the word. He's been faithful in feeding God's children. Thank God he's been faithful. And the reason why I love that text, Pastor Duck, because it gave me so much freedom. It let me know I ain't got to attend every meeting. I ain't got to be in every disagreement. I ain't got to be in every situation. I just got to be faithful over that which he assigned me to do. And my assignment is preach the word. My assignment is, if you love me, then feed my people.
You've been faithful over a few things. Sister Nick, I want to thank you, First Lady. You stood by him amidst trial and tribulation. You ain't got to tell me. I've been pastoring 28 years. Some of these sisters up in here want to make you faint. And now they done done it. They done done it. They want to make you think some other stuff is going on. But I'm going to tell you, thank you for holding on. You hung in there for all these years. Look what God has done because you've been faithful. As he ministers to God's people, you then minister to him. Hallelujah to the Lamb. Every now and then, God will. Pastor Doug, where God just has a way of letting you know, well done. I'm out of here. Pastor Doug, there may be those, even your children, as they grow older, they're going to ask their mama, how could y'all stay at a church where some of them people was mean as hell? How could you do that? Pastor Doug, that was a story I heard about this little boy cutting Emma and his grandmother. His grandmother was sitting on the porch, and she was singing that song, "The Lord Will Make a Way Somehow." The little boy was playing in the dirt, and he said, "Grandmama, how can you believe in a God you ain't never saw?" He said, "Grandmama, can God talk to you just like I'm doing right now?" "Oh, baby, God can't talk to me like that." He said, "Grandmama, can God look at you the way I'm looking at you right now?" She said, "No, baby, God doesn't look at me the way you look at me right now." Then he got up, cutting up his grandmother's hand. He said, "Grandmama, can God feel on you the way I'm doing right now?" She said, "No, baby, God don't feel on me the way you're doing right now." Grandmother was disturbed. So she went on in the house and went to bed. That night, the little boy got a toothache. Went in the room and woke his grandmama up. He said, "Grandmama, I got a toothache." The grandmother didn't know what to say, cutting him up. And the Lord spoke to her and said, "You got him now." The grandmother woke up. She said, "How do you know you got a toothache? Can you see that toothache?" He said, "No, Grandmama, I can't see this toothache." He said, "Well, can you talk to that toothache the way you talking to me?" He said, "No, Grandmama, I can't talk to that toothache the way I'm to you." She said, "So how do you know you got a toothache?" She said, "Because I could feel him in my mouth." And she jumped up and she said, "Well, that's how I know it's real, because I could feel way down in my soul." That's how. Keep on telling story about a man who came from glory. He healed the sick, raised the dead, gave sight to the blind. How do I know? Because one Friday, on a hill called Calvary, Jesus suffered, bled, and he died. Died between two thieves, died between two malefactors, one on his right and one on his left. He died. Pastor Doug, I hate they bothered his hands, because from that hand extended fingers that one day took two fish and five barley loaves. And every time he would break one piece off, another piece would be added, but they put nails in his hand. I hate they bothered his side, but they speared him in his side. And from that side came water and blood. Water for my washing, blood for my atonement, but they speared him in his side. They took spikes and they riveted him in his feet. I hate they bothered them feet, cousin Emma, because from that feet, there's never been another set of feet like them feet. Because one day them walking along the seashores of Galilee, turn it into a pharmaceutical clinic. And then they took a crown of thorns, pressed it upon his brow,
I hate they bothered his head, because from his head came to like, Father,

Forgive them, for they know not what they do. But he died until the earth shook like a drunk man. He died till the moon dripped away in blood. He died, I tell you. They took him down from an old rugged cross, laid him down in a borrowed tomb. Many of us missed this in the text, but they buried him, Pastor Duck, not in a cemetery, but in a garden. Because somebody remembered what he said: if you tear this temple down in 3 days, I'm going to get it up again. And early on that third, that's your shout news there. Early on that third day morning, he got up from the grave, stepped out on resurrection glory, and declared, I got all power. Got all power in my hand. And can I tell y'all, as I'm going to my seat, because he, I can face tomorrow. Because he lives, all my fear is gone. Pastor Duckworth, preach. Preach until you get your well done. God bless you. Sister Nick, we love you. God will be coming back again. Preach the word.

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Praise the Lord. 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

0: Our most gracious Heavenly Father, we come this afternoon giving you all the praise, all the honor, and all the glory. We ask a special prayer for Brother Gilbert Bailey, WMKM 1440 radio station. 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Bless this nation and this world. In Jesus' name, we just ask the Lord just to use us in these services. God is a merciful God.
1: 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Was he? 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
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Store hours Monday through Thursday, 10 a.m. to 9 p.m. Friday and Saturday, 10 a.m. to 10 p.m. and on Sundays, 11 a.m. to 8 p.m. Phone number is 734-331-3818. 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And afterwards, they'll be going to Lamont Park, Pine and Middle Belt, Westwood Park, Biltmore and Stowman, Wheatley Park, Carlisle and Beach Daily. He tells me, rain or shine, they're going to be out. Like to thank everyone who came out and supported the Cardboard City Reunion on yesterday in Colonial Park. We had a great time and it was beautiful for everyone to get together once again. 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
We'd like to wish everyone born in the month of September a happy and blessed birthday. God bless you all.

0: a word. 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Thank you, Mother. Mother Jean Weber.
1: Downsetting and my uprising. You understandest my thought afar off. Thou compassest my path and my lying down, and art acquainted with all my ways. For there is not a word in my tongue, but lo, O Lord, thou knowest it altogether. Thou hast beset me behind and before, and laid thy hand upon me. Such knowledge is too wonderful for me. It is high. I cannot attain unto it. Whither shall I go from thy spirit, or whither shall I flee from thy presence? If I ascend up into heaven, thou art there. If I make my bed in hell beyond, thou art there. If I take the wings of the morning and dwell in the uttermost parts of the sea, even there shall thy hand lead me, and thy right hand shall hold me. If I say, surely the darkness shall cover me, even the night shall be light about me. Yea, the darkness hideth not from thee, but the night shineth as the day. The darkness and the light are both alike to thee. For thou hast possessed my reins, thou hast covered me in my mother's womb. I will praise thee, for I am fearfully and wonderfully made. Marvelous are thy works, and that my soul knoweth right well. My substance was not hid from thee when I was made in secret and curiously wrought in the lowest parts of the earth. Thine eyes did see my substance, yet being imperfect, and in thy book all my members were written, which in continuance were fashioned, when as yet there was none of them. How precious also are thy thoughts unto me. O God, how great is the sum of them. If I should count them, they are more in number than the sand when I awake. I am still with thee. Surely thou wilt slay the wicked, O God. Depart from me, therefore, ye bloody men. For they speak against thee wickedly, and thine enemies take thy name in vain. Do not I hate them, O Lord, that hate thee? And am not I grieved with those that rise up against thee? I hate them with perfect hatred. I count them mine enemies. Search me, O God, and know my heart, my true me, and know my thoughts. And see if there be any wicked way in me, and lead me in the way everlasting. May the Lord bless the word as spoken.

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Phone number is 313-331-3349.

Much prayer, much power. Mark the 11th chapter and the 24th verse state, "Therefore, I say unto you, what things soever ye desire, when ye pray, believe that you receive them, and ye shall have them." Services for Brother Douglas Ivan Hill. Public visitation will be this Wednesday, the 16th, from 2 to 6. And following that will be his homegoing service at 6 p.m. at the husband's family funeral home. Services for Brother Lester Bell Jr. Public visitation will be Friday, October the 2nd, 2 to 6 p.m. at the husband's family funeral home. Next day, family hour, 10 a.m. Homegoing service, 11 a.m. at the World Deliverance Temple. And that will be Saturday, October the 3rd. We're still continuing to pray for the family of Brother Rowan Childs. And the Ford family. We want to keep them lifted up in prayer as well. We're praying for Mother Jean Weber and family. Missionary Barbara Dixon and family. Sister Kate Elliott Walker and family. Sister Gladys White and family. Sister Clara and Sister Lamisha Watson. The Price family. The Holyfield family. The Bailey Turner family. Sister Minnie Pearl Jones and family. Reverend Clifton R. Hawkins, Sister Riola Baskin and family, Sister Geraldine Harper, Mother Maddie Smith and family, Brother Thomas and Sister Earlene Ty, Reverend Carl and Evangelist Sharon Murphy, Mother Juanita McCullen, Sister Judy McClendon and family, Brothers Charles, James Carl and Denzel Brown, Brother Linton and Sister Beatrice Newsom, Mother Madley, Deacon John Johnson, the Chisholm family, Sister Shelley, Brother Sincere, Brother Airy, Sister Aaliyah, Brother Michael and Sister Chantel, Sister Jafisha and Sister Morgan, Baby Nirvana, Brother Jordan Paulson, Brother Lee Maynard, Brother Adam Litwin and his mother Natalie, Brother Alvin Jones and family, Sister Luneel Hill, Sister Mary Allen, the West family, Sister Pat Cofield, Deacon Oris Jordan, Sister Barbara Walker, the Washington family, Brother James and Sister Stephanie Kendrick, Sister Michelle Kendrick, the Cooper family, Sister Tony Neal, Brother Robert Dunlap and family, Mother Maddie Baker, Brother Jacob Barnes, Sister Crystal Linton and the We Rise program, Sister Yvonne Moore, Sister Ida Pope, Sister Danielle Johnson, Sister Mary Higgins, the Thursday Bible class, Mother Connie Thompson, Sister Dulcie Thompson, Mother Gladys Irby, Mother Norma Tyus, Sister Angela Davis, Mother Laura Roots, Mother Helen Bonner Allen and family, Sister Sharon Duford, Sister Lynn Abrams, Sister Mary Holt and family, Sister Joyce McCray and family, Sister Joyce Talbert and family, Sister Tanya Billingsley, Pastor and Sister Whitener and family, the Victorious Life Church, Brother Brandon, Sister Vanessa, Brother Calvin, Brother Vincent Lawrence, Sister Donna Lawrence, Sister Barbara Hardison, Sister Barbara Jordan Rush, Sister Tanya Humphreys, Mother Jessie Shelby, Brother Donald Samuel, Sister Patricia Hudson, Mother Aretha Slaughter, Pastor John and Sister June Hearn and family in the Christian Faith Ministries, Pastor Wallace.

Miss Johnson and the St. John's Baptist Church family. Sister Richie Wardlow, Sister Carolyn Jones, Sister Jennifer Meeks, Deacon David Jones, Brother Ronald Ford, Brother Dennis Johnson, Sister Cheryl Burns, Missionary Legina Thomas, the Robinson family, Sister Rosalind, Sister Sandra, Sister Crystal, Sister Shayla, and Brother Curtis, Brother Alan Speed, Brother Gilbert Bailey III, and WMKM 1440, Sister Urena and her mother, Mother Pearl Barton and family, Brother James and Sister Deatrice Richardson and family, Sister Peggy and Brother Lester Benford, Deacon Calvin and Sister Deborah Hicks, the Heavenly Harvest Ministries, the Gospel Experience, Sister Gwen Williams, Sister Brenda Brown and family, Brother Robert Miller, Sister Gwen Chapman, Sister Carrie Ann Sluter and family, Brother David Jackson, Sister Jerry Wilson and family, the Petway family, Brother Fred Henderson, the Underwood family. We're praying for the residents of Cherry Hill Square Apartments, Thompson Towers, Twin Towers, Elder Marvin Miller, Brother Woodrow and Sister Michelle Whitlow. Brother Johnson and Mother Ann Hendricks and their entire family, Sister Kathy, Sister Carmen, and Brother Cedric, Sister Monet Taylor, Sister Devin Walls, Sister Danya Dawson, Sister Rashida Peak, Brother Larry and Sister Beverly Spencer, Sister Alexis Cooper, Sister Cherie Alexander, Brother Calvin and Sister Brenda Harris, Brother Jordan Murphy, Sister Wanda Jones, Brother Bryant and Sister Wanda Dawson, Sister Crystal Oliver and family, Sister Lois Todd, Brother Herman Williams, Brother Owen Lewis, Sister Deborah Williams, Brother Roscoe Easterline, Sister Eunice Williams, Sister Vanessa Washington, Sister Terry Wheatley, Sister Joan Smith, Sister Linda Lane, Evangelist Clara Joyner, Evangelist Mary Lawrence, Sister Good, Pastor and Sister Knighton and the Pilgrim Travelers Church family, Pastor and Sister Tyson Kelly, Pastor and Sister Robinson and Womack Temple Church family, Pastor and Sister Sample in the St. Mark Baptist Church family, Brother Clarence Jackson, Mother Angela Gibbs and her daughter Angela, Brother Josephus and Sister Ethel Shaw, Reverend Sister Wood, Reverend and Sister David Thompson, the Hudgens family, the Spencer family, Sister Carmen Kirkland and family, Brother Andrew Coleman, the Hatcher family, Reverend George Williams, Sister Courtney Smith, Brother John and Sister Capri Green, and our entire listening audience, Sister Connie Mitchell. We want to continue to keep all of them lifted up in prayer. Mayor of Inkston, Mayor Byron and his wife, Sister Nolan, the Pickett family, Deacon Charlie and Sister Shanita Edie, Mother Lavinia Dampelmont, Brother Sam and Sister Loretta Walker, Sister Joan Johnson. May God bless everyone under the sound of my voice. Our most gracious Heavenly Father, we come, Lord, this evening, giving you all the praise, honor, and glory, asking prayer for every name I call, those that I was not able to call, all those that hear the show under the sound of my voice, Lord,
Just bless them all. Just touch everyone from the crown of their heads to the soles of their feet, Lord. And we're just praying for this world and this nation that everyone comes closer to you, Lord, to love you and trust you. These and all other blessings, we give you all the praise, all the honor, and all the glory. In Jesus' name, let's give God the glory.

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0: if you're a first-time listener or viewer of this telecast, we thank God for you. Or this radio broadcast, we thank God for you. Because we want you to know that there is somebody proclaiming the name Jesus. I don't care what name you call. If you don't know Jesus, you ain't got a name yet. Hallelujah. For Jesus is the name. Somebody ought to say Jesus is the name. Jesus is the name. Jesus is the name. 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

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I'm claiming it in Jesus' name. I claim it in Jesus' name. Hallelujah. 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I claim it in Jesus' name.

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I've enjoyed being with you. I hope you've enjoyed being with me this Sunday afternoon. Looking forward to next Sunday. May God bless and keep you. In Jesus' name, amen.

0: tuning into the Gospel Experience with your host, the Reverend Willie J. and Evangelist Barbara J. Cooper, right here on Gospel 1440. And be sure to tune in next Sunday at 4 p.m. for the Gospel Experience. And if you would like to contact Reverend Cooper, you can do so at P.O. Box 931, Inkster, Michigan 48141. And be sure next Sunday to be right here at 4 o'clock for the Gospel Experience, because we're more than just music. We're a ministry.
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heal from

It ain't over. 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Feels like you're down for the last count. It ain't over. Feels like you cried your last tear. Not over. Not over. Not over. Not over. God has the final say. God has the final say. God has the final say. That said you wouldn't make it, but God has the final say. That said you won't be nothing, but God has the final say.

You know, the Bible says in Psalm 27 and 13, David said, I had fainted, lest I had believed to see the goodness of God in the land of the living. And what we come to understand and know that even when it doesn't look good, it works for the good. To all those that are called according to his purpose, help me say,

0: Well, glory be to God, and we welcome you to the Wicked Radio broadcast of Dynamic Women's Ministry, Empowering Women for Kingdom Success. I am First Lady on the Airways, Apostle Lori Knox, the founder and host of Dynamic Women's Ministry, where lives are being changed by the mighty power of God. And so, women of God, if you need to be healed, if you need to be delivered, or if you need to be set free, I encourage you to stay tuned to this broadcast, because no matter what your problem, situation, or dilemma is today, I touch and agree, God is ready to destroy the yokes, heal the sick, resurrect the dead, and set the captives free, because miracles do happen. And today's message is titled, The Blessing in Testing. And we will have our scripture and prayer by Apostle Myra Knox. Amen.
1: Amen. Our scripture story to read will be coming out of the book of James this morning. James chapter 1, verses 2 and 3. And the word of God reads as recorded on the holy text this morning. Consider it wholly joyful, my brethren, whenever you are involved in or encounter trials of any sort, or fall into various temptations. Be assured and understand the trial and proving of your faith bring out endurance and steadfastness and patience. May the Lord richly add a blessing to the reader, the hearer, and the doers of His holy, precious, majestic word. Let's pray. Our Father God, eternal Master, Father, we stand in your presence just one more time, thanking you for waking us up early this morning, clothing us in our right train of mind, giving us eyes to see, ears to hear, mouth with breath, putting pepper in our step. Father, we thank you, God, that you're still in the prayer answering business. Mercy, miracle, healing, deliverance, forgiveness, salvation, repentance, and restoration business. You're God of a second chance, a God of many chances. And you sit up high and look down low. You could do all but fail. Oh God, I feel like the psalmist David this morning when he said, I'm just going to look toward the hills. Well, which cometh my help? My help cometh from you, the Lord. Amen. And oh God, even now, I pray that you would touch those in the hospitals on a bed of affliction, that they may be healed, delivered, and set free this morning by the precious blood of Jesus. Oh God, reach in that prison cell this morning, in those prisons and penitentiaries this morning, oh God. Touch, heal the sick, addicted, afflicted person, oh God, that's going through a trial, a storm, or tribulation, oh God. Oh God, allow them to wake up early in the morning and say, what must I do to become saved? Amen. And oh God, I pray that you would bless somebody on the highway, the byway, somebody that can't even find their way. Give them divine guidance, divine counsel.

0: mighty majestic name of Jesus. And those tuned into the broadcast, oh God, hold them, mold them, guide them, sanctify them, consecrate, purify them, set them apart for your kingdom glory. And last but not least, oh God, touch and anoint those claimants of the apostle, Lady Lori Knox, the priest, teacher, and minister of the gospel. If someone tuned into the broadcast this morning, we're calling and saying, Apostle Lady Lori Knox, what must I do to become saved? Oh God, allow somebody to call in with a praise report, a testimony, hallelujah. And we'll be so careful to give you all the honor, all the praise, and all the glory. From sinner to saint, from generation to generation. From glory to glory to glory. From everlasting to everlasting. Thou art God yesterday, today, and you'll be God forevermore in our life. In Jesus' name we pray, amen, amen, amen. And then, friends of mine, the next voice you hear will be none other than my lovely wife, like the apple of my eye, my pride with God sent on hand, spirit with. Come on, somebody. Your one and only great, wonderful love of my life, Apostle Lady Lori Knox, founder and host of Dynamic Women's Ministry, empowering women for kingdom success. What should we see with this morning?
1: Well, amen, Apostle Knox, and I thank you for delivering such a powerful prayer unto the Lord on behalf of God's people today. Thank you again, and amen. And people of God, I'm going to be before you briefly today on the subject of the blessing in testing. People of God, we are beginning a brand new series titled The Test, The Trial, The Triumph, and The Testimony. And so today, we're going to talk about God testing us. And if you are tested, will you pass the test? Because many Christians don't necessarily know what this means. God testing us is not only a reality in our faith journey, but it also means an opportunity for spiritual growth, perseverance, and a deeper understanding of our faith. Listen, when we face struggles and challenging times, it may feel overwhelming, but understanding that these are tests from God and that they can help us navigate through life's moments is very, very important. These trials are opportunities for us to reflect. They're opportunities for us to learn and to strengthen our relationship with God. So let's explore the Word of God together and find comfort and guidance in what He has for us. Amen? Amen. So when we talk about God testing us and why God tests us or allows us to be tested, number one, we are admitting that testing does indeed come from Him. You see, when God tests His children, He does us a very valuable thing. David sought God's testing, asking Him to examine his heart and mind to see that they were true to Him. When Abram was tested by God in the matter of sacrificing Isaac, Abram obeyed and showed to all the world that he is the father of faith. In both the Old and New Testament, the words translated test mean to prove by trial. Therefore, when God tests His children, His purpose is to prove that our faith is real. Not that God needs to prove it to Himself since He knows all things, but He is proving to us that our faith is real, that we are truly His children, and that no trial will ever overcome our faith. Amen? The testing of trials that we undergo come in various ways. Becoming a Christian will often require us to move out of our comfort zones and into the unknown. Perseverance in testing results in spiritual maturity and completeness. This is why James wrote, "Consider it pure joy, my brothers, whenever you face trials of many kinds." The test of faith can come in small ways and in daily irritations. They may also serve severe afflictions. In Isaiah 48:10, that's recorded in the text from Satan. Whatever sort of testing, it is to our benefit to undergo the trial that God allows. Now, this is not always easy for us to understand, but we have to look at Job. The account of Job is a perfect example of God's allowing one of His saints to be tested by the devil. Job bore all his trials patiently and did not sin by charging God with wrongdoing. Now listen, however, the account of Job's testing is proof that Satan's ability to try us is limited by God's sovereign control. No demon can test or afflict us beyond what God has ordained. All these trials work towards God's

purpose and benefit. God often tests our faith by challenging our liberties and priorities, asking us to examine where our allegiances truly lie, whether it's choosing between God and worldly pursuits, or between obedience to God's commands and the approval of others. These tests reveal the true desires of our hearts. By prioritizing God above all else and aligning our lives with His kingdom purposes, we demonstrate our unwavering commitment to Him and experience the richness of His blessings in return. Amen. There are many examples of the positive results of being tested. The psalmist likens our testing to being refined like silver in Psalm 66 and 10. And also, Peter speaks of our faith of greater worth than gold, and that's why we suffer grief in all kinds of trials. In testing our faith, God causes us to grow into strong disciples who truly live by faith and not by what we see. When we experience the storms of life, and we have all experienced them, we should be like the tree that digs its roots ever more deeply for a greater grip in the earth. We must dig our roots more deeply into God's word and cling to His promises so that we can weather whatever storms come against us. Most comforting of all, we know that God will never allow us to be tested beyond what we are able to handle by His power. And let me remind us at this point, His power is limitless. His grace is sufficient for us, and His power is made perfect in our weakness. That's why Paul said, "For Christ's sake, I delight in weakness, in insults, in hardships, in persecution, and in difficulties. For when I am weak, then I am strong." Amen. Amen. And so we're going to talk about the blessings in testing. And the blessing in testing, number one, is that there is a purpose for our testing. People of God, in our journey of faith, we will encounter moments where we feel tested. But the good news about that is that these tests serve not merely as trials, but as divine opportunities for growth and a deeper connection with God. These tests, furthermore, serve as opportunities to see God work in these circumstances and through these situations to our benefit. And you know what? It allows us to give Him the spotlight. You see, we must understand that God allows these situations in our lives to refine our character and strengthen our faith. Whether it's through challenges or circumstances that seem insurmountable, these experiences are ultimately meant to bring us closer to Him, and that can only work for our good. God's testing helps us to discern our strengths and weaknesses, revealing where we need His guiding hand. Tests can teach us patience, resilience, and trust in His plan. Hebrews 12 and 11 says, "No discipline seems pleasant at the time, but painful. Later on, however, it produces a harvest of righteousness and peace for those who have been trained in it." And 1 Peter 1, 6 through 7 reminds us, "In all this you greatly rejoice, though now for a little while you may have had to suffer grief in all kinds of trials. These have come so that the proven genuineness of your faith, of greater worth than gold, which perishes even though refined by fire, may result in praise, glory, and honor when Jesus Christ is revealed." Amen. Amen. And the blessing in testing number two is that testing will strengthen our faith, and it will make us demonstrate the sincerity of our faith. True faith is not merely intellectual assent, but it is demonstrated through action. God's tests provide opportunities for us to live out our beliefs and demonstrate the sincerity of our faith. As Abram demonstrated when he was willing to sacrifice his son Isaac, our actions in times of testing reveal the depth of our commitment to God. Through testing, our faith is not just examined, but fortified. When we find ourselves in tough situations, we often discover a source of faith that we did not even know that we had. Moments of testing will lead us to deeper truths about God's character, His faithfulness, His unwavering support, and His love for us. Each test allows us to reevaluate our reliance upon God, pushing us to trust Him more fully, more completely, more transparently, which also and ultimately brings us into a more profound faith. Amen. So let us embrace these tests as moments where our faith can be nurtured, leading

0: to a stronger, unwavering belief in His plans for us. Isaiah 48 and 10 says, "See, I have refined you, though not as silver. I have tested you in the furnace of affliction." And Psalm 66:10 reminds us, "For you, God, tested us, you refined us like silver." Amen, amen. And the blessing in testing number three is that testing develops perseverance. People of God, tests serve as opportunities for our faith to take root and to flourish, teaching us perseverance. In the face of tests, we learn the essence of perseverance. When God brings tests our way, it prompts us to press on, even when the journey seems demanding. But it's through these tests that we discover and develop our endurance and strength that comes from relying on Him and Him alone. It was once said, "Great faith is the product of great fights. Great testimonies are the outcome of great tests." Every step during times of testing builds our capacity to withstand future challenges. Perseverance isn't just an outcome. It is a vital skill that equips us to share our stories and experiences with others, impacting them positively and providing comfort during their own journeys. Listen, you walk the steps today so you can climb the mountain tomorrow. Amen. Revelation 3 and 10 says, "Since you have kept my command to endure patiently, I will also keep you from the hour of trial that is going to come upon the whole world to test the inhabitants of the earth." And Hebrews 10:36 says, "You need to persevere so that when you have done the will of God, you will receive what He has promised." So this tells us that when we persevere and when we develop this into our character, we will receive the promises of God. And the blessing in testing number four is that we experience God's faithfulness amidst testing, thereby enhancing our spiritual growth. God tests us to help us grow in grace and knowledge, fostering spiritual maturity. So in times of testing, it is vital to remember God's faithfulness. Even when we feel overwhelmed and alone, we can find comfort in knowing that God is with us. He does not leave us to navigate these tests by ourselves. Instead, He actively supports us through His Word and through His Spirit. Hebrews 13 and 5 reminds us, "Never will I leave you, never will I forsake you." Reflecting on the steadfastness of God reminds us that His promises stand firm and He remains unchanging even when our circumstances fluctuate. So let's hold tight to the truth that no matter what our trials are, God is faithful and His love surrounds us. Lamentations 3:22 through 23 reminds us, "Because of the Lord's great love, we are not consumed, for His compassions never fail. They are new every morning, and great is your faithfulness." Amen. And the blessing of testing number five is that during tests, we learn to trust God's plan. Trusting God's plan during times of testing can be one of the greatest challenges. You see, we often want to see the bigger picture or how things will end, but faith requires us to trust even when we don't understand. Faith requires us to trust even when we can't see it. Faith requires us to trust even when we feel like we are losing our minds. But accepting that His plans are for our good enables us to rest in His promises rather than in our own fears. We are encouraged to give our concerns to God, believing that He is in control. Each test that God places in our path is an integral part of His divine blueprint for our lives. So let's lean into and embrace that truth and embrace the journey. Proverbs 3, 5, and 6 tells us, "Trust in the Lord with all your heart and lean not to your own understanding. In all your ways, submit to Him and He will make your way straight." He will make your way straight. And it is so important for us to cling to this scripture. Cling to it because It is so vital that we learn to trust in the Lord when we are going through our test. Because let's just be real. That's all we have. When we're going through what we are going through, and listen, as a pastor, as a leader, as a team member, as a wife, as a friend, I hear some things, people of God. I hear some things, and people are going through very real trials. They are going through very real tests. So we have no choice but to take Proverbs 3, 5, and 6 and lean on Him and not our own understanding. And in all of our ways, submit to Him. Whatever that thing is that is keeping you bound, submit it to Him. Go on ahead. Don't try to hold on to it. Submit it to Him, because He and only He will make your way, He will make your path straight. That's what I'm trying to say. Thank you and amen. And listen, He also says, "For my thoughts are not your thoughts, neither are your ways my ways, declares the Lord. As the heavens are higher than the earth, so are my ways higher than your ways, and my thoughts higher than your thoughts." Amen. And the blessing and testing number 6 is that we learn through our test. The ability to learn through our test is a significant aspect of God's testing, because every challenge we face can be a teacher giving us valuable insights to our own character, our relationships, and our reliance on God. And through these lessons, we come to understand our weaknesses and strengths better, allowing us to grow spiritually. Embracing the lessons that come from our testing phases transforms our perspective as we see them not just as obstacles, but as essential parts of our personal development in Christ. And this process, this learning process, is vital for our growth as believers. Every test comes with its own valuable lesson waiting to be learned. Whether it's lessons in trust, perseverance, or reliance on God's provision, God uses these tests to impart wisdom and insight into our lives. And by embracing these lessons and embedded within our trials, we can emerge stronger and wiser on the other side. Amen. Job 23 and 10 says, "But He knows the way that I take. When He has tested me, I will come forth as gold." That sounds like to me that you are going to win. Amen. And Psalm 119:71 says, "It was good for me to be afflicted so that I might learn your decrees." Now, how good is that? Amen. And the blessing in testing number 7 is that encouragement can come during times of testing. Encouragement during our testing times is crucial. We often feel lost or discouraged, thinking that we're alone in our struggles, but it is vital to encourage one another in the body of Christ. Each of us has had encounters with tests in our lives, and sharing our testimonies that can uplift others facing similar difficulties. And together, we can remind ourselves and others of God's love and His promise to stand with us throughout all of our tests. And as we support and uplift each other, we can form a community that thrives on faith, strength, and hope. 1 Thessalonians 5:11 says, "Therefore, encourage one another and build each other up, just as in fact you are doing." Amen. And Psalm 32:8 instructs, "I will instruct you and teach you the way you should go. I will counsel you with my loving eye on you." Amen. And then the blessing in testing number 9 is that our testing seasons are temporary. We've all heard the phrase, "This too shall pass." We've all heard it. Enduring seasons of testing can feel overwhelming, but it also comes with the promise of growth and maturity. God walks with us through these times, encouraging us to hold on and maintain faith and hope, because each challenge we face draws us closer to our Creator and brings us into deeper relationship with Him. So that's why it's important for us to remember that these seasons are temporary, and God has a beautiful design and purpose for our struggles. And by embracing this understanding, we can find peace in knowing that our testing seasons are paving the way for something greater. Isaiah 40:31 promises, But those who hope in the Lord will renew their strength. They will soar on wings like eagles. They will run and not get weary. They will walk and not faint. Amen. Amen. And this week, our thought for the week is, the real test of faith is when you are facing something that only your faith in God will get you through. Amen. Amen. Won't you pray with me? Heavenly Father, we come to you today, oh God, just giving you thanks and thanking you for walking with us through each and every valley and each and every test, as well as the mountains. Lord, our hearts ache sometimes and our path is sometimes unclear, but we trust that every test is shaping us, refining our faith, and most importantly, drawing us closer to you. Father, we thank you right now for the lessons that are hidden in hardship, and for the strength that we never knew that we had, and for the quiet moments where your presence becomes our peace. And God, help us to see beyond our struggles to the growth that it brings, and to remember that even in the storm, you are our anchor, Lord, and it is in the precious, matchless name of Jesus that we pray. Amen and amen. Our prayer phrase and testimonial line is now open at 412-744-6597. Again, 412-744-6597. Or you may call Apostle Myra Knox at 412-758-2370. Amen. And if you're listening to this broadcast, but have not yet accepted Jesus Christ as the Lord of your life and have a desire to accept his call to salvation, won't you simply repeat this prayer after me? Heavenly Father, I come to you confessing that I am a sinner. I repent from all sin and ask for your forgiveness. I believe in my heart that Jesus Christ is the Son of God and that you have raised him from the dead. I confess Jesus as my Lord and Savior and believe that through his shed blood I have eternal life. Come into my heart. Fill me with your Holy Spirit. Lead me, guide me, save me, and change me so my soul can reach heaven. Lord, take my life and do something with it to build, uplift, advance, and glorify your kingdom. Father, this is my prayer in the name of Jesus. Amen and amen. And if for whatever reason you were unable to repeat that prayer, call Apostle Knox at 412-744-6597 or 412-758-2370. Amen. Amen. And as always, we like to remind the people of God that together we host the Knox Ministry Power Hour every weekend beginning Saturday mornings on WJAS 99.1 FM and 1320 AM. 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I start the top of that hour, and then Apostle follows at 10. And then in Detroit, Michigan, from 1:30 to 2:30 and 7:30 to 8:30, we air on WMAM Gospel 1440 AM. I begin both hours with Dynamic Women's Ministry, and then Apostle follows with From Humiliation to Exaltation. And then I conclude our weekend broadcast at 8:30 p.m. Sunday evening on Lord FM 101.5 on the FM radio dial. Amen. So be sure to tune in each and every weekend for the Knox Ministry Power Hour. And as always, we love you in the Lord. And until next time, may God richly bless and empower you. And we will have our closing remarks and announcements from Apostle Myra Knox. God bless you and amen.
1: Amen. A special spiritual shout out to that great angel of the Sanctuary at Temple of Deliverance, Church of God in Christ, Pontiac, Michigan, Pastor Willie R. Ginyard. And a special spiritual shout out to my cousin Joanna Knox and my cousin Walter Knox and my cousin Tina Knox and my cousin Shelby Knox. My God, I can go on and on and on. A special spiritual shout out to the Mimes and the youth dancers, praise dancers, amen, over there. And special spiritual shout out to Sister Robin, Pastor's sister, and a special spiritual shout out to Deacon Sean. Oh, Brother Sean, God bless you. That's the pastor, brother. Amen. Hey, we had a high time in the Lord over there, Resurrection Day. Amen. So we love you and we're praying for you. Continue to hold up the blessed same banner of Jesus.
2: Amen.
1: 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You need any further information? Contact Apostle Lady Lori Marches, area code 412-744-6597. Or contact me, Apostle Mary Knox, at area code 412-758-2370. Amen. We certainly enjoyed ourselves over here over Pastor Genial's sanctuary. Amen. We were there on Resurrection Sunday, and he preached our soul happy. Well, God bless you once. God bless you twice. God bless you in the master's name, my personal Lord and Savior, Jesus to Christ. Bye-bye.

God, and we welcome you to the Wiki Radio broadcast of From Humiliation to Exaltation. I am First Lady on the airways, Apostle Lori Knox, the wife of our founder and host, Apostle Myra Knox. Apostle Knox is a God-fearing man, completely sold out to Jesus, and he says that he cannot ever doubt him because he knows too much about him. And today's message is titled, Easy to Eat, Tough to Digest. And our biblical text is taken from Revelation chapter 10 and verse 9. I will be reading from the King James Version of the Holy Scripture, which captures the Word of God as follows. And I went unto the angel and said unto him, Give me the little book. And he said unto me, Take it and eat it up, and it shall make thy belly bitter, but it shall be in thy mouth sweet as honey. Amen. May the Lord richly add a blessing to the reader, to the hearer, and to the doer of his holy, precious word. Let us pray. Gracious Heavenly Father, Eternal Master, we come to you today, O God, giving you honor, giving you thanks, and giving you praise as we lift and exalt your name. Right now, in the name of Jesus, we lay down every need, every care, every concern, and every burden of these good, precious people as we lift to you, Apostle Myra Knox, knowing that you will give him a direct word from you, a fresh word from you, from thus saith the Lord. Lord, this is our prayer today as we give you honor, thanks, and praise, and it is

0: my remarks. What will you receive him?
1: Amen. We certainly want to thank the great woman of God, First Lady on Airways, Apostle Lady Lori Knox, for that beautiful prayer and scriptural reading that she rendered to the Lord on behalf of saints this morning. And now, neighbor friends of mine, let's get right back into the order of our service this morning. Neighbor friends of mine, I want to speak to you very briefly this morning from the subject of easy to eat, tough to digest. Amen? Let's pray. Our Father God, Eternal Master, while we stand in your presence just one more time, thanking you for waking us up early this morning, clothing us in our right train of mind, giving us eyes to see, ears to hear, a mouth with breath, putting pep in our step. Oh God, we thank you, God, this morning that you're still in the prayer answering business. Mercy, miracle, healing, deliverance, forgiveness, restoration, and repentance business. You are a God of a second chance, a God of many chances. And you sit up high and look down low. You can do all with the old eternal master. I feel like the psalmist David this morning when he said, and then when I just think about the goodness of the Lord and all that he's done for me, my soul cries out, hallelujah. Thank God for saving me. Father, in the name of Jesus, oh God, I'm praying for those in the hospitals on a bed of affliction that they may be healed, delivered, and set free by the precious blood of Jesus. Oh God, I'm praying for that special someone on the highway, the byway, who can't even find their way. Oh God, give them divine guidance, counsel in the mighty, majestic name of Jesus. Oh God, bless those tuned in to the broadcast this morning. Bless them from the crown of the head down to the sole of the very feet. Bless them mentally, physically, spiritually, emotionally, financially, medically, lawfully. Keep them home.